0: Hey, it's Steve Harvey, y'all. Here's what happened on the Steve Harvey Morning Show. What
1: you cannot
0: do is tell her you are a match. 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

0: Hey, it's Steve Harvey, y'all. Here's what happened on the Steve Harvey Morning Show. I thought that the two jockeys that took first and second, were they brothers?
1: I had no
2: Tommy.
1: Idea.
0: Wow. Really? Wow. A pip-pop ting right now?
3: Wow.
0: Really? From Shirley?
3: Wow.
2: Came out.
0: Really? She just thought you might know all just a little
2: just
0: dude.
2: Just came out.
0: So did I know all the mean, jockeys.
2: Tommy.
4: Okay. I didn't
2: go
4: mean
2: to the
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3: 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Our efforts are focused on calling out discrimination whenever and wherever we witness it, helping open doors to fair hiring and better workplace opportunity for marginalized and underrepresented groups of citizens, ensuring fairness in the criminal justice system, sharing clear, reliable voting information so every voice is heard and every vote counts. 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
0: Wow. 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A pip-pop ting right now?
2: Wow.
0: 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From Shirley?
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microphone that I own, and my game plan is keep it at a steady pace. 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
3: Chaka chaka chaka chaka Khan. 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

0: 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Here's what happened on the Steve Harvey Morning Show. What
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1: You know, we've come too far to throw it all away. Just talk to

0: This is Shedrick Green with the Saginaw County Crime Stoppers. 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
1: Hey, it's Steve Harvey, y'all. Here's what happened on the Steve Harvey Morning Show. I thought that the two jockeys that took first and second, were they brothers?
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1: Yeah,
0: what
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0: you cannot
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0: 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I just found out at 52 I got sickle cell. I ain't gonna be able to do it.
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1: Hey, it's Steve Harvey, y'all. Here's what happened on the Steve Harvey Morning Show. I thought that the two jockeys that took first and second, were they brothers?
2: I had no
3: Tommy.
2: Idea.
1: Wow. Really? Wow.
4: A pip-pop ting right now?
1: Wow.
4: Really? From Shirley?
1: Wow.
3: Came out.
4: Really?
1: She just thought you might know all just a little dude.
3: Just came out.
4: So I know no, all I the mean, jockeys.
3: Tommy.
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5: expert,
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5: There are few things better than having a best friend. To have someone know you, accept you, and to be that same person for them is a true joy of life. And like with most things of value, it takes a lot of work. Making friends is hard. It's scary to put yourself out there and risk being vulnerable. And though it's an area most people struggle with, Caroline McGuire says it's an even bigger obstacle for those who are neurodivergent.
9: When typical people tell me, and I read every friendship book that comes out, you know, when they tell me about their struggles, it's like, oh, this period of time, you know, in my 20s after college, in my 30s, in this particular workplace or job, I'm struggling. But it isn't, I've struggled my entire life and I've never really found my people. And I've kind of been told that what I do doesn't work and that people are, you know, alienated from me. And so I think that's a big distinction because I think neurodivergent people have a hard time making friends and they've had a history of a hard time making friends.
5: Which can be extremely damaging to their self-esteem and confidence, leading many to give up on the entire idea. McGuire's decided to tackle this issue head on with her new book, Friendship Skills for Neurodivergent Adults, a guide for the anxious, uniquely wired, and easily distracted. The first misconception she's dismantling is the myth of the perfect friendship.
9: I don't know if it was just too many rom-coms or something, but I think that a lot of us were brought up with this myth that, like, friendship is easy for everybody else. Friendship happens so organically. It takes no work.
5: In reality, creating deep connections takes time and effort for everyone.
9: Like if you talk to people who have good friendships, they spend time on it. They don't click with everyone. It is hard work. It doesn't always happen. You know, we are in a worldwide loneliness epidemic. So it's not just neurodivergent people who feel lonely. And I think the myth is dangerous for neurodivergent people because it makes you feel other, it makes you feel wrong, and it makes you think that things are just going to be easy. And then a lot of neurodivergent people will say to me, like, I'm working too hard at this. And I'm like, everyone works hard at this.
5: It's a belief McGuire heard from thousands of people when researching for her book. Many neurodivergent people feel like trying to make friends was too much effort, too expensive, and too time consuming. But McGuire realized this sentiment that friendship isn't worth it really applied when they were friends with the wrong people.
9: And I just started realizing that people were in relationships where they were like going somewhere they didn't want to go, spending money they didn't have, to be with people who didn't really click with them. And I just realized that I had to address this whole it must be worth it thing. And that part of the problem is that if you're not with people where you have shared mindset, shared experiences, I mean, they've done studies where people who are best friends actually start to like take on each other's traits and start to sort of sync up their brains, right? If you're not in that, then it's not filling your connection cup. And that if we don't think about what we want in the relationship, then we're not satisfied.
5: And if it's not fulfilling, then all the effort definitely doesn't feel worth it. Still, it's a trap McGuire often sees her patients fall into, which is why a main message in her book is that being social is not about keeping others satisfied.
9: A lot of people who are neurodivergent kind of take whatever is dished out, right? So they tend to lapse into people pleasing, not all, but some. And so what they end up doing is, this happened with a client of mine, like they joined a kayak club and I was like, do you like kayaking? And they were like, no. And I was like, then why would you join a kayaking club? Like, you're not going to meet people who are like you, who enjoy the things you enjoy. So part of me is saying to them, don't just people please, right? Don't try to fit in to the point where you're creating this alternate self, because that's what happens a lot.
5: Instead, McGuire advises that people first figure out what they like and value and what they don't, so that they can meet others as their most authentic self.
9: And so I think that mindset shift of I'm going to explore friendship, not from the perspective of I'll take anyone I can get, but more from the perspective of what do I want and what works for me, and trying to show up more authentically.
5: However, that doesn't mean you don't adapt. Many neurodivergent people use masking as a coping mechanism throughout their lives to fit in with social norms. And once they decide to stop hiding, it can be difficult to understand the difference between masking your true self and adapting to meet a friend's needs. McGuire says the biggest distinction is time. Adapting is temporary, like going to a restaurant you don't really like because it's your friend's favorite spot. Masking, on the other hand, is hiding your needs for fear that they won't be accepted.
9: Pretending to like things you don't like, pretending to not have the needs that you have. We all sometimes have to adapt, but adapting should be like a choice versus if I'm in this relationship with you and I don't mask heavily and I don't suppress my neurodivergent traits, you're not going to be friends with someone who stims. You're not going to be friends with someone who blurts and interrupts. You know, even if I'm working on it, you're like, I'm suppressing and masking and pretending and really hypervigilantly watching everything you do so that I can please you. And I get how people fall into that. I want to say that, like, there's no shame of the people who've fallen into that, but that's not sustainable. I mean, that's like being an actor at every moment of your life.
5: To find the people we truly connect with, we need to understand not only our own needs, but the elements that build a relationship. Making friends is even more difficult when you don't understand the structure of the social world or what the stages of friendship look like. In her book, McGuire uses the idea of a social GPS to help provide guidance.
9: So social GPS is about understanding the levels of friendship, because that's tough for neurodivergent people. Often they just don't understand that like the person is not a friend, they're an acquaintance, and they treat an acquaintance with the qualities of a friend, lean on them a little bit too much, or trust too quickly and too much. The other element is, how does trust work? Because a lot of neurodivergent people are very trusting. They are impulsive in their friendships and they give trust away. And trust is track record. It's built. It's not something you get to have. It's something you earn. And then there's the stages of friendship, right? Like, what are the stages? How does friendship work? How is it built over time? And just understanding like that idea of the recipe.

0: think that even if people are super scared and they're anxious about this, they can dip their toe in the water. I've designed the book so that you can, there's an exercise called One Thing to Try Today, and you could literally just do that as you're building your confidence.
1: Which can look like saying hi to a stranger you pass on the street or asking the cashier at your local grocery store how their day's going. Every step forward, no matter how small, is a win. And with all of the anxiety and pressure around making friends, it's easy to forget about the work that goes into maintaining a friendship. McGuire says this can be especially difficult for neurodivergent people.
0: One of the reasons is that the executive function system, the management system of the brain for neurodivergent people, can be very weak. And that's the system that manages like prioritization, organization, follow through. And we have this trait where people are very out of sight, out of mind. And we don't mean to, but keeping up with everything and managing and organizing ourselves is very difficult for some people.
1: The good news is McGuire has two big tips for how to make it a whole lot easier. The first trick is to put some things on autopilot by creating a standing date so that it's already built into your calendar.
0: So I like to say to people, like, this is tough. I have the perfect excuse. I have like the busiest schedule. So I'm like, this is tough. Can we make this so that it's a regular occurrence and we don't have to do a lot of maintenance to keep it up? And so, every Thursday we go to coffee, or every Thursday I bowl at the bowling league, or I go to my kayak club.
1: The second tip is to create an anchor, something that reminds you to reach out to friends. For example, every day you get to work, you spend the first 5 minutes responding to messages. The idea is to create habits that can easily be baked into your normal routine.
0: I do it when my son is, I'm waiting for his bus, which sometimes can be like 45 minutes that I'm standing out there. It's bonkers. I will sit and I will text people back and I will respond to DMs and I will do that stuff during that time. And it's an anchor. So if I'm standing out in the wonderful Boston cold, I'm like, oh, I should be texting people. It like allows it to be very habitual as opposed to, oh, I have to remember and put it on a list that I then don't check.
1: Setting up these systems helps us keep up with our relationships without the added stress of constantly needing to schedule a new task. McGuire provides even more guidance in her new book, Friendship Skills for Neurodivergent Adults, which is available now wherever books are sold. You can find more information about Caroline McGuire and all of our guests on our website, radiohealthjournal.org. Our executive producer is Amira Zaveri. I'm Kristen Farah.
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2: When Rebecca Morrison hit puberty, she began to gain weight. In response, her mom became more vocal about how she needed to lose it. Her tactics ranged from putting Morrison on the bathroom scale every Saturday to sewing dresses a size too small, hoping it'd be enough motivation to shed some pounds. As you can imagine, the results were disastrous.
6: Growing up, when I started to gain weight around puberty, she pushed me really hard. And it was, I really did feel for many years that it was a conditional love. If I lost weight, she'd be happy. If I didn't lose weight, that love between mother and daughter was, fractured.
2: Morrison fictionalizes her childhood experience in a middle grade novel called The Blue Dress,

0: She wrote it for adolescent readers, hoping they might see themselves in her story and not feel so alone and isolated. The novel centers around a 13-year-old Iranian immigrant named Yasmin.
1: I tried exactly what Yasmin did. I tried to starve myself, but then you're starving, and then you binge, then you do the other things that are so dark, and you feel such shame about binging and purging. That's when it started, when I was around. For me, it was a couple years later than 13, but hiding food, I did exactly those things. And that comes from shame. That comes from, you know, being told you can't do something, you can't have something, that's not for you. And you want to be like everyone else. Why can't I, you know, just eat like my brother?
0: Dr. Joey Skelton is a professor of pediatrics at Wake Forest University School of Medicine and co-author of the book, Your Child is Not Their Weight, Parenting in a Size-Obsessed World. He says that parents make their kids miserable by commenting on their child's weight.
2: And I think parents now know not to make comments directly about the kid's weight, of telling a child that you need to lose weight. I think it still happens, unfortunately, sometimes. But then also making comments related to habits and behaviors that can be tied to weight. You know, are you sure you need seconds? You don't need to eat that much of that. You should really cut back. Those things are very, very cutting and really hurt. And it's done. Parents aren't doing it to be critical. They're doing it because they love their children and they want their children to be happy and healthy. But most of the time, it's not perceived that way by children when those comments are made.
0: In Morrison's book, Yasmin's mom is thin and petite and wants her daughter to be the same shape. But Yasmin isn't naturally small. Skelton says our body shape and size are influenced more by genetics than by what and how much we eat.
2: And the bigger the body is, probably the more influence that genetics has on it. That's something that has been known for a while, and we continue to learn more about that. That, you know, when we're in a bigger body, 50 to 60% or even more, that tends to be controlled by our genetics. Now, that doesn't mean there's not some influence of behaviors on that, but people are just built differently. You know, bigger legs, bigger shoulders, taller, shorter, no hair like me. You know, there's a lot that goes into our bodies that is heavily influenced by genetics, but in particular genetics in a certain environment that we live in right now. There's a lot that's not under our children's control or anyone's control. And when you have these messages in the media that say, hey, this is a lifestyle choice and you can achieve the goals that you want to achieve through diet and exercise, that's not always really true.
0: In the blue dress, Yasmin's mom constantly monitors what her daughter eats. She even encourages her to skip dinner with the family. Skelton says that, sadly, this is a far too common scenario.
2: So talking about weight, teasing about weight, especially in families, which can happen, but typically the teasing and bullying is something that's a broader problem. You know, the child dieting, you know, the child trying to eliminate whole food groups, making themselves eat less, weighing portions out. Dieting is actually very, and counting calories especially, is very contributory to eating disorders. And then finally, a poor body image. And I think that's also a broader discussion within families, within society, is that if children don't like their bodies and they're trying to lose weight to change their body, that could actually predict an eating disorder, which is a really tough one. You know, how do we get kids who are being told by the world around them their body is ugly or is not healthy? How do we get them to say, hey, I like my body, I love my body, as a way not only to promote better health, but also to prevent eating disorders?
0: Parents want their children to be healthy and happy, but Skelton says they need to realize that weight is not the only marker of good health.
2: There's this assumption, and so a lot of the body positivity movement, the health at every size movement, has really gone on to say that there's so much more about my health than my weight. And so if you're in a normal weight body, I think we know that. Let's look at, are we screening for all the diseases? Are you getting all your checkups? Are we checking cholesterol and blood pressure? We're looking at all these other things that indicate health. But what people in bigger bodies, people with obesity, have said for so long, that everything about my health is coming back to my weight. And we know from research, I think hopefully we're getting better about this, but we know from research that people in bigger bodies are oftentimes, they're not getting the testing done with that. And it could be that the doctor's not doing the testing. They're instead focusing on the weight too much, or they don't want to go to the doctor anymore because they're kind of sick of being treated like this and sick of hearing that.
0: Skelton says that instead of putting the burden on your child to make healthier choices, silently build it into the whole family's lifestyle.
2: You don't need to make a big deal about them. You don't need to call attention to them, but just start making some of the changes. One of the things, and these are some of the deeper changes that need to occur, if your goal is to eat out less, try to identify what's a night that we're eating out that we could eat out at home and plan ahead. Plan that meal, buy the stuff ahead of time. You know, even it's what we call assembled meals. If you got to get a rotisserie chicken and a pre-made salad from the store, at least you have that at home ready to go. And that makes that change a little bit easier. You don't need to make a big deal when the kids, you know, depending on the age of the kid, of like, hey, where are we going out for dinner tonight? No, we're going to have dinner at home, and that's it.
0: Often, families that want to be proactive about their health will make changes in their lifestyle and expect to see significant weight loss. For example, they may eat out less often and cut out sugary drinks. But when no one loses weight after these efforts, they're disappointed. However, Skelton says there are other benefits the family should appreciate.
2: That family is better off. Their health is better because of the changes that they made. We know that when you eat more meals at home, when you cut out sugar sweet beverages, you're going to see a health improvement with that. But if we only focus on weight as the marker of health, it sends the wrong message. You're missing the bigger picture with that. And so I think that what we want, that conversation between healthcare providers and the parents, is one, to do it in a sensitive way, that maybe you need to do this without the kid in the room. And the second is just let that be a marker of, well, let's just check to see if there's anything that, you know, maybe we could talk about from a health reason. Because what then goes miss is maybe there's another child in that family with the exact same health habits, but as we don't go that extra mile to talk about their habits because we think that child is healthy because they're in a normal weight body, whereas they could be drinking sodas and eating snack food all day long.
0: This is exactly the case in The Blue Dress, where Yasmin's brother can eat whatever he wants with no apparent weight gain and no food restrictions from his parents. Eventually, a school counselor intervenes to help Yasmin and her family. In real life, Morrison is happy to report that she and her mom have made peace with each other. They've confronted the pain she experienced around her weight as a child and have both apologized for the mistakes they've made.
1: Because the truth is, and I really hope that this comes out, is that this is a love story between a mother and daughter. It's a love story because we loved each other. Just we had to find each other and understand each other.
0: Morrison's book, The Blue Dress, and Skelton's book, Your Child Is Not Their Weight, are available now online or by ordering through your local bookstore. You can find more information about Rebecca Morrison and Dr. Joey Skelton on our website, radiohealthjournal.org. Our writer-producer this week is Polly Hansen. Our lead producer is Kristen Farah. Our production manager is Jason Dickey. I'm Greg Johnson.
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14: Medical notes this week. Your intense reactions may be increasing your anxiety. New research in Biological Psychiatry Global Open Science suggests that individuals with heightened emotional responses to mistakes are significantly more likely to develop anxiety-driven avoidance. An initial overreaction, followed by a reduction in the brain's emotional sensitivity a year later, often correlates with worsening symptoms of anxiety and depression. Researchers hope this finding leads to targeted therapies that can intervene before temporary stress turns into a chronic avoidant disorder. Are diamonds our secret weapon against global warming? Scientists have theorized that shooting diamond dust into the stratosphere will reflect sunlight back into space, therefore cooling the Earth. However, new research in the Journal of Aerosol Science reveals this won't work as intended. Tiny carbon shells in the dust cause the particles to absorb heat rather than reflect it. This research underscores the need for absolute purity in particles to avoid damaging the environment. Your zip code might be aging you faster than your genetic clock. According to a study in social science and medicine, living in neighborhoods with limited jobs and unstable housing is linked to faster cellular aging. Researchers found that these stressors become biologically embedded, causing cells to stop dividing. Instead, they fuel chronic inflammation that leads to frailty and age-related diseases. And finally, are you addicted to food? Many ultra-processed foods are industrially engineered with addictive qualities similar to tobacco. Research in the Milbank Quarterly argues that packaged snacks and sugary drinks are deliberately formulated to bypass self-control and overstimulate the brain's reward systems. Scientists believe the food industry needs to be held accountable for these deceptive products instead of placing blame on the consumer. And that's Medical Notes this week. I'm Mayon Vasta Betancourt.
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Well, the brand new edition of the Marvin Sapp Radio Show. This is the Bishop himself, Marvin Sapp. And y'all know what my goal and my focus is. As always, I say it all the time on the show, is that I got to give you guys the best in old school, new school, all school. I got to keep this thing churchy. I got to keep it funky all at the same time. Because you know what the goal is. The goal is to give you music that ministers to the masses. That's the goal. To make sure that we share something that is empowering, that is encouraging, that is life transforming, that is strengthening. But we always start with prayer. So let's go before the throne of grace. Gracious God, our Father and soon coming King, we thank you. We honor you. We bless you. And we love you. Now, God, we pray that as we move forward, that you would minister to our hearts and to our minds, that you would keep us encouraged, motivated, and transform us from the inside out. We thank you in advance because we know that it's already done. In Jesus' name we pray. Amen. Now, let's kick this thing off right, y'all. Kick it off with Jonathan McReynolds. Oh, my God. His latest single is entitled Still. This boy can sing and a songwriter extraordinaire. He says Still right here on the Marvin Sapp Radio Show. Yeah.

0: Yo, family, that was none other than Ty Tribbett on the Marvin Sapp Radio Show. And, beloved, this is the Bishop himself, Marvin Sapp. And if he did it before, he is able to do it again. Because that's the kind of God we serve. We don't serve a God that isn't reciprocal, which simply means that if God did it, if we as individuals initiate it, God is not only going to meet us at the point of our need, but he's going to give us back better than we've ever given to him, because that's the kind of God we serve. Now, listen, I need y'all to stay tuned. Keep it locked, because we got some more great gospel music coming up real soon. But also, y'all know what time it is, right? It's time for the word of the day. And it's coming up right after this on the Marvin Sapp Radio Show.
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0: The word of the day, family, is found in the book of Isaiah, chapter number 54, verses 2 and 3, where it says these words. It says, enlarge the place of thy tents, and let them stretch forth the curtains of thine habitation. He says, spare not, lengthen thy cords and strengthen thy stakes, for thou shalt break forth on the right hand and on the left, and thy seed shall inherit the Gentiles and make the desolate cities to be inhabited. That is the word of the day. I want you to understand that God's up to something, and I think the main thing that he's up to is enlarging you. Now listen, I want you to hear this. He's going to enlarge the place of your tents, which simply means he's about to make it bigger. He's about to show you himself strong, and he's about to blow your natural mind. Things are about to happen for you. This is your season. This is your moment. This is your day. So what he's telling us is to prepare. That's all this is saying. Matter of fact, if I was going to preach a message, I would probably preach prepare for this. Because something big is about to happen. Listen, that's the word of the day. I need y'all to keep it locked. Got some more great gospel music coming up right now. I love

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1: Put your hands on, I bet you want to put your hands on it. All right, I'm going to try it like this.

Yo, family, that was the Choir Room along with Fred Hammond singing a song entitled Love Never Fails, because y'all do understand that it does not fail. God is love, and because God is love, it never fails. And you heard it right here on the Marvin Tapp Radio Show. And beloved, this is the Bishop himself. And y'all know what the goal is to give you guys the best in old school, new school, all school. We're keeping this thing churchy. We're keeping it funky all at the same time. And coming up in this gospel music mix is none other than Zacardi Cortez. But first, here's Bree Babido singing a song entitled Confident. And you heard it right here. Yeah, this is where you heard it, right here on the Marvin Sapp Radio.

0: everybody. This is Renee Spearman.
1: Hey, guys. This is Ben Tankard.
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4: 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I know you're able.

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1: you'll say I'm healed.
0: You said I'm
1: free.
0: But God, I don't feel anything.

0: yeah. Oh, work it out for me. Oh, thank you, Jesus. Somebody praise him.
1: 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We're going to keep it churchy, we're going to keep it funky all at the same time. And beloved, I need you to stay tuned, and the reason why I need you to stay tuned, because it's time for Marvin's Motivational Moment. It's time for me to give you a word that's going to encourage you, that's going to strengthen you. And not only that, but a word that you can speak over your own life, and preferably, hopefully, that would transform your own life. It's going to happen right after this.
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1: Y'all know what time it is. It's time for Marvin's Motivational Moment. And this motivational moment is an affirmation. And I need you to say these words. You need to say, I'm in a season of divine expansion. I refuse to think small. I refuse to live small or expect small. God is stretching my capacity, enlarging my vision, and preparing me for increase on every side. Listen, that's Marvin's Motivational Moment. You's about to blow up. That's what God told me to tell you. He said, tell them that they are about to blow up and they need to expect it. That's my motivational moment. I need you to keep it locked. Got some more great gospel music coming up right now.

Yo, beloved, listen, that was music from yours truly, one of my favorite songs, entitled Thank You For It All. The good, the bad, the ugly, the great, and the small. In other words, whatever situation I found myself in, I've learned how to give God glory in spite of, not because of, but in spite of, because there are going to be moments and times in your life where you're going to question if God is really on your side, but it's in those moments when you have to declare and decree, God, I know if you're for me, you're more than the world against me. I thank you for it all. Listen, family, we got some more great gospel music coming as well. Inspiration, it continues with Kenny Lewis and One Voice, letting you know that God did it. You heard it right here on the Marvin Sapp Radio Show. It's time.

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9: Y'all know what time it is, family. It is time for Ask the Bishop. And here is the question. Oh, it's a relationship one, too. How do you keep the spark going after so many years of marriage? Now, let me keep it 100. I'm a newlywed, fam. I am a newlywed. I mean, I'm brand newbie to this marriage thing. Again, yes, thank you, Jesus, and I appreciate you all for celebrating the fact that after 16 years of being single, that the Lord brought someone extremely special into my life, someone I absolutely love and adore. So it's still brand new to me, but if I could reflect and reminisce, because I was married for 18 years before my wife, late wife, went home to be with the Lord. What made us keep a spark in our marriage is that we always focused on what brought us together. You know, whenever times got rough, whenever times got tough, we had enough in us to reflect back on what caused us to connect once in the beginning. And once we began to reflect on what brought us together, it reignited that spark to the point that kept us together for some almost 20 years. So I want to say to you all, you need to rekindle. You need to go back and reflect. You need to go back and rethink. What is it that brought us together in the first place? And when you go back and reflect and rethink at that particular point in time, you should be able to reignite the fire on the inside of each of you based on the relationship y'all had from the beginning up until now. And listen, that's my answer. That's my answer to the question. Now, if you got a question or prayer request, all you got to do is just email me. Email me at askmarvinsapp@gmail.com again. That is askmarvinsapp@gmail.com. And who knows, I just may get to your question the next time. But let me get back to some more great gospel music with Maverick City, singing a song entitled Well, Well, Well. And you heard it right here on the Marvin Sapp Radio Show.

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Y'all's listening to the Marvin Sapp Radio Show. Y'all's, help me, Holy Ghost, trying to give you guys the best in old school, new school, all school, trying to keep this thing churchy and funky. And let me, at the same time, and let me share with you all that I would love to connect to each and every one of y'all. I'm telling you, people see me at the grocery store and here, there, and everywhere. They keep asking me the same question. How do we connect to you, Bishop Marvin? And I tell them, it's very, very simple. If you got a prayer request, or a song request, or even if you got a question for Ask the Bishop, all you got to do is just follow me on any and or every one of my social media platforms. You can just look me up, Official Marvin Sapp page. On Facebook, hit like. It should be 2.9 million followers. You can follow me on Twitter. You can follow me on Instagram. You can follow me on Threads. All three at Marvin Sapp. And that's the way you can stay connected to me. Now let's get back to some more great music with Jason Nelson singing the song entitled Made New. That's what he's done to us. He's making all of us brand new. Heard it right here on the Marvin Sapp Radio Show.

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You're listening to the Bishop himself. Marvin Sapp Radio Show. And we just had that Todd Delaney featuring Smokey Norville singing a song entitled Satisfied. And, I mean, today's just been a great show. It's been an exceptional show musically. I mean, my God, from Zion. I'm telling you, we've had the opportunity to give you guys music that has encouraged, uplifted, and strengthened each and every one of you all. And, it's been my joy, but the clock on the wall is telling me that I'm out of time. Now, listen, I may be out of time, but I'm not out of music, I'm not out of melody, and I'm not out of ministry. Matter of fact, there's still a message that I want to share, but I can't share it in this time frame. I got to let y'all go. Listen, I hate it. God knows I hate it. But you know what? My prayer is simply this, that the rest of your days, that they'll be the best of your days. I need you to stay safe. I need you to stay healthy. Grace and peace.

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Kiss 107.1, you're listening to the best in gospel music. Good morning to you. How you doing on this beautiful, beautiful Sunday morning? All right. It's a beautiful day. It's a Sunday morning where we're going to praise the Lord. Temperature-wise, we're looking at about 57 degrees today. It's going to be a great day no matter what it is. And you know what? We're going to say good morning, Jesus. How about that?

Kiss 107.1, you're listening to the best in gospel music. Good morning to you. Happy Mother's Day to all of the mothers out there in the land. Every mother that can hear my voice, it's our day. It's our day, and it's a day that we deserve. Good morning to you.

Kiss 107.1, you're listening to the best in gospel music. Oh, you just don't know, right? If you only knew. Good morning to you. It's a beautiful Sunday morning. Happy Mother's Day to all of the mothers that can hear my voice. It's our day.

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Kiss 107.1, you're listening to the best in gospel music, one of my favorite songs on Mother's Day. All right, there's a whole lot of truth in that song, right? Mm-hmm. When we add it all up, there's no charge for our loves for our children.

Kiss 107.1, you're listening to the best in gospel music. You know what? Sometimes we just need a word, right? We're drowning out the noise. The noise. We're getting it out of our ears, and we just listening to what the Lord has to say. Good morning to you.

That's how you made it. That's how you made it. Tell somebody the only reason why I made it is because he was there.

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0: 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One more time now, y'all. Come on.
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5: Nehemiah 8 and 6, and Ezra blessed the Lord, the great God, and all the people answered, Amen, Amen. Lifting up their hands, they bowed their heads and worshiped the Lord with their faces to the ground. When we receive a word from the Lord, our answer should be, Amen. Let the church say, Amen.

Kiss 107.1. You know what I said a little earlier? Sometimes we have to block out the noise. It don't matter what other folks say. It matters what the Lord is saying to you, right? So can I get an amen? I love this. When God has spoken, it doesn't matter what anybody else says or does. Can I get an amen? Let the church say amen.

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0: How many know there's no guarantee like the Lord?
2: 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You're listening to the best in gospel music. Hey, whenever the Lord says peace, there will be peace. Don't you worry about a thing. You're listening to the best in gospel music on a Sunday morning. It's Mother's Day. It's our day. And we're going to enjoy every moment of this day. Listen, it's that time of the morning. It's time for us to go into gospel quartet music. So we're going to go on in and we're going to go in with the men of praise. Oh, yeah, we're going in right with them.
3: This time, I told him, I said, Lord, I ain't coming for my mama. Since he my everything, I ain't coming for my daddy. But this time, it's me again. I tell him this time, it's me again.

Kiss 107.1, you're listening to the best in gospel quartet music. These are the men of praise. The name of the song is It's Me Again. You're listening to the best in gospel quartet music.

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Kiss 107.1, you're listening to the best in gospel quartet music. Doc McKenzie, Daryl McFadden. All right, that's who's singing that song. The name of the song is Leaning on You.

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Kiss 107.1, you're listening to the best in gospel quartet music. I love the song. Good morning, y'all. Good morning. And right now, this group is coming in the Saginaw. This next group, not this one here, but the next one I'm going to play is Sawana Byers Springs, and the Children of God. And they're coming in the Saginaw on the end of June, June the 28th. As a matter of fact, I'll tell you all about it. But here they are. The name of this song is Tears.

Kiss 107.1. You're listening to the best in gospel music, Sawana Byers Springs. And the children of God, they're coming in the Saginaw June 28th. I'll tell you all about it. It's going to be good. They're taking us out of our quartet music. All right now, and it's time for us to go into our announcements. All right.

It's now time for our church announcements, community events. Take a listen. All right, Bishop Hopgood Services, I want to let you know when the times are, and that is Newer Dimension Fellowship Ministries located at 3430 Jefferson in Carlton, Michigan. All right, so they have Saturday morning services at 11 a.m. and Sunday evening services at 5 p.m. All right, once again, they're located at 3430 Jefferson Street in Carlton, Michigan. Get ready. There is an anniversary, and you are invited. We're all invited. All right, the Zion Missionary Baptist Church invites everyone to the 25th anniversary of Pastor Reverend Roderick A. Smith and family. All right, celebrating 25 years of preaching and teaching with love and joy, taken from 2 Timothy 4 and 2, Hebrews 13 and 17. All right, the services are going to be on Sunday, May 17th at 10 a.m. at Zion. Zion is located at 721 Johnson Street. Mark your calendar. Get ready. It's the third annual Break the Stigma with the Sigmas. It's a mental health summit. It's happening on May the 16th from 1 to 3 at McDowell Healing Arts Center, located at 3253 Congress Avenue. For more information, contact 989-882-7708. 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Get ready for the 7th annual Heart of the City Awards Banquet, where the speaker is Dr. Sam Shaheen. He will be delivering the keynote address. All right, it's happening on Thursday, June the 4th at the Horizons Conference Center. Get ready. Doors open at 5. The program begins at 6. That's going to do it for your announcements at this time. KISS 107.1, you're listening to the best, and I do mean the best, in gospel music. And you know what time it is. It's time to wake up, wake up. It's a brand new day. Blessings are coming our way.

Kiss 107.1. You're listening to the best in gospel music. Wake up. It's a brand new day. And blessings are coming our way. You know what? If you pray for me, I'll pray for you. I know somebody prayed for me.

0: 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Somebody pray for me. Thank you so much for praying for me. I needed it. Thank you. Happy Mother's Day to all of the mothers in the land. This is our day. Every day feels like Mother's Day, and it just should be.
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0: 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And if it's not, it just should be.
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are listening to the best in gospel music. What a beautiful Sunday morning it is, right? I can see the sun shining behind me. Oh, the sunshine just gives me life. It does. It just brightens my entire day. No matter what else might be going on, the sun can do it for me. Good morning to you. It's a beautiful Sunday morning. Happy Mother's Day to all of the mothers in the land that can hear my voice. It is our day. Yes, it is. We deserve this day. But we're getting ready to go on in the church this morning. So for all of you who cannot get out, no matter what your reasons are, if you're lying in that hospital bed, I hope you get well. If you're sick at home, I hope you get well. If you had to work today, come on, go with me. We won't be here all day, just part of the day. For all of you who have a broken heart or a heavy one, turn it over to the Lord. He's the only one that can solve it. The only one. No one else can do it like he can do it. So turn it over to him. Let him take care of it. Push it off your shoulders onto his. He's got you. He's got me. He's got us. All right? So we're getting ready and we're going in the church. I had that coffee this morning. Can you tell? I have it every morning. So listen, it's time for us to go into church this morning. I believe it is church time and I want to take advantage of my church time, right? How about you? It's church time, folks.

0: 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You're listening to the best in gospel music. I heard him say, I feel a dance coming on, right? All right, well, let's get into it. How about clapping your hands with me? You feel like clapping your hands? I believe we need to do that too.
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0: 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My God.
1: 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It's time to clap our hands, stomp our feet. I believe whatever we ask the Lord for, he's going to give it to us. The battle doesn't belong to us. It belongs to the Lord.

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0: 107.1. You're listening to the best in gospel music. That's the Chicago Mass Choir. This is Jessica Reedy. Hold On is the name of the song.
1: Yes, baby.

0: 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Oh, beautiful song, right? Jessica Reedy and her mom. Beautiful, beautiful, beautiful. On a beautiful Mother's Day. Coming up next are your church announcements, community events.
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Zion Missionary Baptist Church is celebrating 25 years, all right? It's the 25th year anniversary for Pastor Reverend Roderick A. Smith and family. 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A pastor for all seasons. 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You can contact the church for more information, 989-754-9621. And then the worship service is on Sunday, May 17th at 10 a.m. at the church. They're located at 721 Johnson Street. 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All right, it's happening May 30th from 10 to 3. 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Get ready for the 7th Annual Heart of the City Banquet Awards. It's happening at the Horizons Conference Center. And the keynote speaker is Dr. Sam Shaheen. He will deliver that keynote address, all right? So get ready. There are quite a few people who are being honored. Some folks you know. I know there are. So get ready for it. Doors open at 5 p.m. The program begins at 6. You don't want to miss this. This is like going to the Grammys. That's what I say. It's like going to the Grammys. So get ready for it. It's going to be a wonderful, wonderful program. Kiss 107.1, you're listening to the best in gospel music. And you know what? This is Mother's Day. And of course, I'm going to play some songs that is going to, you know, just celebrate mother. So I'm going to give you two. This one here, oh, brings me to tears every time I hear it. But you know what? I'm going to play it for you. And then I'm going to play one for mothers. The mothers have already passed on. For, you know, if you've lost your mom. So here's the first one. And this is a song for mama. Oh, love it, love it, love it.

0: voice to men. 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But can you imagine moms, your only son singing this song to you? Oh, my son sung it. He may not have the best voice, but it sounded beautiful to me. Let me tell you, the name of the song, A Song for Mama. And you know, for all of us who have lost our moms are no longer with us. I want you to take a listen to this song. My brother sent it to me yesterday. Take a listen to it. The name of the song is Mama, I Still Need You.
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7.1, you're listening to the best in gospel music. What a song, what a song, what a song. That's going on for all of us who have lost our moms, but she's still here in our heart, right? Love it, love it, love it. The name of the song is Mama.

0: right. You know, when you hear that music, I want to tell you something, and I'm going to tell you something right now. Listen, Victorious Believers Ministries presents their food distribution on next week, all right, on May the 12th, which is Tuesday. So that's our food giveaway. It starts at 11 a.m. until the food is gone. And I always tell you, don't wait till the last minute to get in that line, because you may not get anything. Everything might be gone. So you need to be there early so that you can get the food that you need. If you don't need it and someone else does, bring that person along with you so that they may get that box of food. And I tell you, it's a lot of beautiful stuff in those boxes. Beautiful stuff. And you know what? It's just a wonderful thing that so many different churches and organizations are doing this. But Victorious Believers, they are giving away food on next Tuesday, May the 12th at 11 a.m. They are located at 624 South Otter Drive. So make sure that you tell somebody or actually be in that line for yourself to get that food. And then I also want to let you know that Victorious Believers Ministries is celebrating the 16th pastoral anniversary on May the 17th. Now, you don't want to miss this, all right? So this is going to be a great event. May the 17th, there's 11 a.m. speaker, Pastor Hayes, and then the speaker. And then at 5 p.m., Dr. Byron C. Hayes is speaking at that time. So make sure that you mark your calendar. You don't want to miss what's going on. They're celebrating, or we're celebrating, 16th years for Pastor and his companion, which is First Lady. All right, you don't want to miss that. Pastoral anniversary next week, May the 17th. Mark it on your calendar so that you are in the know and you will be in the place. That's going to do it for your announcements. All right, that's going to do it for me anyway with those announcements.
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I want to talk to someone right now who's really at the end of your rope. You're tired, you're frustrated, and you really want to quit. 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
3: 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You're listening to the best in gospel music. Well, you know what? It's heart to heart. It's that time of her heart to heart with Vicki Hill. Just things I like to talk about, give you your thought for the day. And of course, today is Mother's Day. So we're celebrating Mother's Day. Happy Mother's Day to all of the mothers in the land. I've been getting lots of texts this morning. Lots of love. Thank you so very much. I appreciate you. Even from those who are crying through the songs that I play. Believe me, I'm right along with you. I'm crying too. You know what? You just sometimes you can hear it in my voice and sometimes you can't. But I tell you what I give to you, I give to me, right? And they touch me just as much as they touch you. So I just begin to think about, you know, things over the last few days about mother and, you know, celebrating Mother's Day. In fact, I said to someone, I forget who I was talking to, but I said, you're not going to do that, right? It's Mother's Day on Sunday. They said, Mother's Day, that's not a holiday. I said, excuse me. It just ought to be. It just should be a national holiday. That's the way I feel. But who am I? You know, I can't go to Washington and change anything like that. They won't change it, but they should. It should be a holiday. You think about Mother is so under-celebrated. Really, we are. You know what? We do so many things to take care of the family. Not saying that the fathers don't. It's not your day. It's Mother's Day. So I'm talking about moms. Moms have done a whole lot of things for, you know, their children. A lot of things that we don't. You know, a lot of times we take a lot of things for granted until it's not there anymore, right? So I began to just think about some of the things my mom would say. And, you know, I think about all the wisdom she would impart into me, all the things she would tell me, all the things she would say. You know, two wrongs don't make a right. When I was a child, I'm like, what's she talking about? But, you know, as I got older, I began to understand what she meant. Things like that. Things she would say, how she would tell us to dress and to clean up. And, you know, to this day, I do not leave my bedroom when I get out of the bed until that bed is made. There is no such thing as walking out that bedroom door. Those are the things my mom always had us do. You had to clean that bedroom before you walked out. And for me, you know, to walk out that bedroom and leave that bed unmade, oh, Lord, it bothers me. I can't stand it. So I have to make sure at all times that bed is made. I don't care. I know that we're going back to it later on that day or that night to get in it. But you know what? At that time, you can pull those covers back and get on in. But for me, that bed is always made. Or she would say things like, you know what? The early bird catches the worm. I didn't understand that as a child. I'm like, the early bird catching a worm? I was squeamish. So I'm like, who's gonna catch a worm? That's like nasty, right? Who's gonna do that? You know, to this day, and don't judge me, to this day, I cannot eat out of anybody's garden that I've seen bugs on. Oh no, that will not happen. Not for me. Take me to the grocery store. Let me go and get my vegetables there. Yeah, I know they probably had bugs on them too, but I don't see them. And if I see them, I just can't eat that. I'm just squeamish that way. Can't do it. Or things like, stay out of grown folks' business. How am I in your business? What are you talking about? Okay, well, if you didn't talk so loud, I wouldn't be, you know, trying to figure out what y'all talking about up in there. You know, but she would say things like that. Or, you know what? Stay in a child's place. Well, where is my place? I tried to stay over here, but y'all started talking loud. So I didn't know what to do. You know, those kind of things. It just kind of makes me laugh now when I look back and I think back about how my mom would do and what she would say and how she would raise us. And whenever she was in the kitchen cooking, oh, she didn't just have a song in her heart, but she sung that song all the time she cooked. So we always heard my mom singing. A beautiful voice, oh, that's an understatement, because she had that voice. And she would always sing, no matter what. And I just loved it when she made those sweet potato pies, because I was the tester. Oh, yeah, I got the spoon, the bowl, and the beaters. Every single time. She'd always call me in the kitchen. I had to make sure it was sweet enough, you know. Mm-hmm. That was my job. I enjoyed that job. Did not get paid for it, but that was my pay. I loved it. Just think back of the things that your mom did for you. Or still does for you. You know what? All the sacrifices that she made throughout her life for us. All of the sacrifices. Some days, you know, might not have been enough food on the table. But you know what? Mom would always sacrifice because she had kids to feed. Might not have been enough clothing for the kids to wear. I can't tell you how many times as a youth, as a child, and this is why I can understand a lot of things that go on today with youth that don't have, because we didn't have. So you know what? There was always a supply, neighbors down the road, cousins, you know, somebody had something that you could fit. But no matter what, mom was that mom that was going to make sure her children were taken care of. Mom was that mom that was going to make sure her children were taken care of. It wasn't none of that, well, I'm going to take you out any old kind of way. I'm going to take you out without any shoes, you know, anything like that. She didn't do that kind of stuff. Think about the things that you did as a child. Or maybe if you're a child listening, that you still do. Mom deserves to be celebrated. She taught us so much. And if she's still here, she's still teaching us so much. So much. Listen, when I was a youth, as a teenager, you know what? We didn't always want to listen to the advice that mom said, because we didn't think she knew what she was talking about, right? Well, that comes around. When you become a mom, your kids start to look at you the same way and tell you the same thing. I had to literally tell my daughter, she was telling me something. We were in church last week, and I tapped her. She was trying to tell me something, and I tapped her on her shoulder. I said, you know what, Pumpkin? She said, what? I said, you ain't my mama. And she started laughing. She said, well, I said, you can't tell me what to do. And sometimes that role tries to be reversed, where the kids want to tell you what to do. Not having it. But mom needs to be celebrated. So celebrate mom today if you have her. Celebrate her. And if you don't still have her in your life, think about the things that she did for you. How she taught you. How she was always there for you. Think about those things. Think about the good times, the good memories. They're always good, and they feel so wonderful. Here's your thought for today. When you are sad or upset, remember, pain is a part of growing. Everything in life is temporary. And I know we ask God, why are you taking us through this troubled water? He replied, because your enemies can't swim. But don't worry. God is never blind to your tears, never deaf to your prayers, and never silent to your pain. He sees, he hears, and he will deliver you. That's your thought for the day. Take it along with you. Give it to somebody else and let them be blessed as well. One of my other favorite songs I like to sing, and this takes me back to both my children when they were young, told me they wanted to leave home. And I said, okay, baby, but you go ahead and leave. They were young. I said, but everything you got on, leave it here, because you didn't buy it. Everything, every toy you're trying to take with you, oh, no. Those are not yours. They belong to me. I bought those. And they quickly turned around and said, well, I'm not going. I said, all right then. And they stayed right there. Just fun things that I had to think about. And this is one of my favorite songs as well. It's entitled No Charge.

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You're listening to the best in gospel music. Coming into Saginaw August the 1st, yes, Miss Karen Clark Shear.

0: Kiss 107.1. You're listening to the best in gospel music. What a day it's going to be, August 1st. Miss Karen Clark Sheard will grace our stage. Yes, she will. She will be right here in the city of Saginaw at Gospel Fest. Yes. Now, listen, I'm saying happy Mother's Day to all the mothers in the land, but that also includes all grandmothers, because sometimes the grandmothers have to step in and raise the children as well. You know, so grandmothers, this is going out to you as well, all mother figures, whether you're just a mentor to that child. Happy Mother's Day is going out to you. Okay, 10 times your blessings, all right?
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0: All right, you know when you hear that music, I'm going to tell you something. I'm going to repeat these last two announcements. Victorious Believers Ministry is giving away food on Tuesday. All right, May the 12th, it begins at 11 a.m. All right, come on out, get the food that you need or someone else that you know. Tell them all about it, but please be in that line early. Don't wait till the last minute. I already told you, Mom said the early bird gets the worm. Okay, I figured it out, So make sure you tell somebody to be in that line early. You don't want to miss your blessing. You don't want to miss your food. All right? 11 o'clock, 624 South Auto Drive. Then, Victorious Believers Ministry is celebrating the pastoral anniversary. All right? 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All right? 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And then at 5 in the afternoon, it's going to be Pastor Dr. Byron C. Hayes, all right, from the Word of Faith International Ministries. 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

Kiss 107.1, you're listening to the best in gospel music. That's the latest from my friend Lowell Pye. And you know what? When he's singing about being in the hospital, he was actually there for about 9 days. What a good job he did on this song. The name of it again is Lifesaver.

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13: 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It's up from here.

I was visiting the cemetery to pay my respects to a loved one. 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I went over to that young man. I said, "Young man, are you all right?" He looked up and he said, "Mister, I don't mean to be mean or anything." He said, "But that's my mama laying there. The best thing that I've ever had." And as he began to talk, he said, "Mister, after the day, I really know that I won't smell no more sweet potato pies like mama. I want to tell those of you that still have a living mother, you better know the jewel that you have." As I began to talk to him, tears started rolling down my cheeks. Everything he said was all right until he looked up to me. He looked at me and he said these words. He said,

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1: And I'm wishing,
0: but in 2000,
1: she was here.
0: Mama died and went to glory. Let me see the hands of you that if your mother's in the building tonight.
1: And I'm wishing she was here.
0: If your mama's in the building, I want you to stand up and go to your mama right now. Go to your mama right now.
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0: Go to your mama right now. Tomorrow's not promised. Oh, yeah.
1: She was here.
0: You know what I want you to do? I want you to put your arm.

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0: Huh? 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

Kiss 107.1, you're listening to the best in gospel music. That's the latest one from the Chicago Mass Choir. He's a wonder. Love that song, right? Well, listen, this is Brent Jones, and Brent Jones is headed into Saginaw August the 1st. He'll be here.

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These little interludes got us in trouble. 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Where my old school at? If you 37 and above, you old school. Just keep that bass line going. 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

0: 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Yeah.
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Take her out sometime. Give her now.

Kiss 107.1, you're listening to the best in gospel music. Oh yeah, Best Praise is the name of the song. Bishop Charles Ellis, that's who that is. Well, you know what? Coming into Saginaw August the 1st, Gospel Fest Day, celebrating the 25th year of Gospel Fest, Miss Karen Clark Shear.

Kiss 107.1. She's coming on in the Saginaw August the 1st, celebrating the 25th year of Gospel Fest. It's going to be a great one. And we're going to say thank you, Lord, yes, for all you've done for us.

0: Kiss 107.1. You're listening to the best in gospel music. Ooh, what a day, what a day. Thank you, Lord. Thank you for protection. Thank you for everything. Oh, yes. Keep your angels encamped around us at all times, keeping us safe from seen and unseen dangers. Well, you know, it's been a beautiful Sunday. I've enjoyed my day. The sun is out. That's always good. But happy Mother's Day to all of the mothers that can hear my voice. All of you, not just the mothers, but the grandmothers, all that had to bring up the children, the grandmothers, the aunts, you know what, the mentors. If you played a part in that child's life, and I'm talking about women, this is our day. I'm not talking about the men because your day is coming up, but today is our national holiday. That's what I'm claiming it as. It's ours, and if it's not, it should be. Happy Mother's Day. Here's your thought for the day as I take my leave out of the building. When you are sad or upset, remember, pain is only a part of growing. Everything in life is temporary. And I know we ask God, why are you taking us through troubled waters? And he replied, because your enemy can't swim. But don't worry, God is never blind to your tears, never deaf to your prayers, never silent to your pain. He sees, he hears, and he will deliver you. That's your thought for the day. Take it along with you. Give it to somebody else and let them be blessed as well. Listen, continue, mothers, to enjoy our day. Today is our day. We are celebrating Mother's Day. And if you make sure that you just continue to do the good work that the Lord has given you. And listen, until you see me somewhere out there in that community or simply hear my voice on next Sunday, you be blessed.
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0: Hey, it's Steve Harvey, y'all. 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
1: Yeah,
0: what
1: so
0: you cannot do is tell her you are a match. Listen, this is hard for me to say.
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0: Well, we can't make them up, so they must be. 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
2: Good afternoon, and welcome to the Voices of Faith Transforming the Community. The mission of the Saginaw African American Pastors, known as SAP in the greater Saginaw County, is that we are a Christian faith group dedicated to addressing racial, social, and economic justice at all levels of the community. With faith and strength and boldness, in order to ensure that racial equality is the experience of all citizens in Saginaw County. We engage, advocate, and collaborate. Engage in intentional conversations with leaders, decision makers at the highest level of every cultural sector of the community to address and correct racial injustice. We advocate for systematic change that eliminate bias and prejudice toward the Black community in every sector of the community, especially policing, employment, banking, and housing. We collaborate with community and faith-based organizations, agencies, and entities that seek to eliminate racial injustice in Saginaw County by taking concrete steps toward racial equality. My name is Bishop Larry Camel. I serve as the pastor of the New Birth Missionary Baptist Cathedral, also the CEO of Parishioners on Patrol. I'll be your host today. My special guest today is Deacon Willie Haynes of the New Mount Calvary Baptist Church in Saginaw, Michigan. We want to welcome Deacon Haynes to our show today, and we're glad to have him here today. Good afternoon, Brother Haynes, and welcome to the SAP radio show.
3: Good afternoon, Bishop Campbell. As you stated, I'm Willie Haynes. I have been dedicated most of my life to serving in the city of Saginaw. I advocate for veterans, working families, crime victims, and I'm originally from Mississippi. We moved to Saginaw when I was about 4 years of age. After graduating from Saginaw High, I enlisted in the United States Army. Served from 1965 to 67. During that time, I was deployed to Vietnam for 11 months as a paratrooper. After I finished jump school, I went to the 82nd Airborne in North Carolina. But before I went to the 82nd Airborne, 4,000 of us were sent to infantry and artillery with the 1st Cal. When the 1st Cal was in Korea, they lost their colors, so we had to go to Vietnam to retain those colors for the 1st Cal.
2: Really? Mm-hmm. Oh, wow, that's very interesting. Yeah, okay. So your military mission was a big one, huh?
3: Yes, it was.
2: Okay, yeah.
3: And, you know, after I returned from Vietnam, like I said, I was in the 82nd Airborne. I began working at General Motors as a pipe fitter in Bay City, where I was active involved in the UAW 362. Over my career, I held several leadership roles, including committee man, financial secretary, recording secretary, liaison to the Bay County Democratic Party, and facilitator for the University of Michigan Minority Labor Studies Program.
2: Wow.
3: A member of over 40 years in the UAW.
2: Oh, okay. Oh, wow, that was a great career.
3: Yeah, I enjoyed working with the University of Michigan. One of my jobs was to make sure union leaders and management was trained in health and safety.
2: Oh.
3: And we had 4 locations in the state of Michigan where we worked with for a week with each group.
2: Okay, you traveled a lot.
3: Yeah, we did a lot of traveling. The Troy Hotel, Hilton Hotel, Flint Hilton Hotel. We was in the western downtown Detroit and the airport Hilton. We would bring in 30 to 40 students each week to train them on health and safety.
2: Oh, okay. That's awesome. Yeah. All right. That was your career in GM, huh?
3: Yeah, most of I was a pipe fitter, but I spent most of my time working with the union in leadership role.
2: Oh, okay. Mm-hmm. I hear you say you was a financial secretary, huh?
3: Yes, I was financial secretary, and at first I was recording secretary, and then I became the financial secretary for Local 362.
2: Okay, good. All right. Can you tell us about your family, Willie?
3: Oh, yes. I'll be happy to tell you about my family. I'm married to Bobby Haynes. We've been married over 40 years. I have three sons, Lawrence, Marcus, and Brian, and one daughter, Jennifer. I am also a proud owner of Lily, a well-groomed Tennessee Walker horse.
2: Oh, yeah. Okay, I've seen her quite a bit.
3: Yeah, because when you have your functions at your church, I usually bring one or two horses there. Mm-hmm. And one of your deacons helped me out all the time. His name is Curtis.
2: Yes, I know. Mm-hmm. Wow, okay. Yeah, you got three sons, you said?
3: Yes.
2: Three sons, okay.
3: Three sons, one in South Dakota, one here in Saginaw, and one in San Diego, California.
2: Oh, okay. Good, good. And I know you're involved with Ezekiel.
3: Oh, yes.
2: The Ezekiel Project.
3: Yes, I'm the president of Ezekiel Project. We're a 501(c). And we established here in Saginaw in 1998. And what we do, we try to be to bring people together of faith. And we talk about faith, and we try to bring people to have meetings with people of different organizations and different churches, trying to build leadership in the churches. And what we do, we're so proud that we're working with other organizations, because yesterday, mm-hmm. we had what we call National Day of Prayer at City Hall. Mm-hmm. And we had about 12 pastors praying. We had the mayor of the city of Saginaw, Brenda Moore. She led us off with a prayer. We pray for the city. We pray for the country. We pray for law enforcement. Pray for fire department. Pray for education. And we pray for just this country, because right now this country is divided. And we pray and try to get this country back together.
2: Yes, yes.
3: And one thing I'd like to tell you about, Joyce Seals and I, we are both of our churches on the south side, Christ Community Church and New Mount Carey. For the last couple of years, we have adopted Jesse Ross School, going into the school on Mondays and Thursdays from 3:30 to 4:30, working with those young boys and girls, working with them on how to read, so they can pass that reading test.
2: Yeah, they got to be able to read in the third grade before they can go to the fourth grade.
3: Yes. Yeah, so we spend a lot of time working with those young people. We try to make it fun for them.
2: Okay. Yeah, that south side is very much needed.
3: Mm-hmm.
2: Yeah. Okay, I think the crime and violence has kind of ceased over on the south end, hasn't it?
3: Oh, yes. Since you mentioned crime and violence, at one time, Saginaw had a high crime rate in the city of Saginaw. Yeah. And as you know, at one time, I was vice president of Persons on Patrol,
2: yes,
3: and I was the president of Crime Stoppers.
2: Yes,
3: and I got together and trying to reduce the crime in the city of Saginaw, and we got with the law enforcement, find out where the high crime rate was, and we would try to get together group of members from our congregation and pastors. We would do marching up and down the streets trying to solve crime in the city of Saginaw. And some of the parents who lost loved ones, they would ask us to show up and pray in front of their house and different things.
2: Yeah, we
3: trying
2: did
3: to reduce
2: that.
3: Crime.
2: We did that, yeah. Pastor Barthea was part of that.
3: Yes, I sure.
2: E.W. Barthea.
3: I really miss him.
2: Yeah, yeah.
3: He was a very positive pastor in the city of Saginaw.
2: Yes. And State Representative Amos O'Neill was a co-chair of Parishioners on Patrol.
3: Yes, he was. Since you mentioned that, State Representative O'Neill and I was on Saginaw City Council together. On Saginaw City Council in 2002. I replaced Gary Lauster. Most people know Gary.
2: Yeah.
3: And then after I was on there for a while, State Representative O'Neill got on Saginaw City Council. Him and I worked really good together.
2: Yeah. He's been a faithful member of this community.
3: Yes.
2: Doing a lot for this community.
3: He's a hard-working representative. Yes, I see him all over the city of Saginaw.
2: Yes. He's doing a good job. Yeah. Mm-hmm. Can you tell us about Newmount Calvary? What's going on there? And I know you got a brand new pastor there.
3: Yeah. I would be happy to tell the community about Newmount Calvary. For 3 years, we didn't have a pastor. Deacon Livingston and I, we made sure everything was running smoothly at the church. And now we have a pastor, Corey Clay Jr., Pastor Corey Clay Jr., he's from Lansing. Mm-hmm. He's an excellent pastor. He's a young man, but he got an old man spirit. And we are so happy that the Lord sent us a pastor of his own heart. And I'll tell you, he's 23, but he doesn't preach and act like he's 23. Like I say, he acts like he's an older man.
2: Okay, well, good.
3: And we are blessed to have it.
2: Okay, good. You got any upcoming events there?
3: Oh, yes. Since you're mother, as you know, Mother's Day is Sunday.
2: Yeah, that's Sunday.
3: Yeah, and so the men of Newmount Calvary, they are doing all the cooking for the mothers.
2: Oh, really?
3: And we're going to have a wonderful deal. We have some excellent cooks, men cooks at Newmount Calvary. And I think the women going to be very happy with the meal we have for them. And every mother who's over 80 years of age, which we have 13 of them.
2: Whoa.
3: We have 13 mothers who are 8 and above. We have got a special gift for them.
2: Oh, okay.
3: And then since you brought that up, on Father's Day, the mothers will be cooking for the men.
2: Oh, okay. That's good. All right. Well, good. So what has Ezekiel got coming up next?
3: Well, Ezekiel, like I mentioned before, we had the National Day of Prayer. And then we have every fall, we have what we call push patrol. We go into the community, talk to the citizens, find out what are some of their concerns, what are they concerned about, what are some of their issues. Some of the issues are education, violence. Some of them have light problems in the community. And what we do, we get all those questions and get them together, and we have a big meeting in the community, and we talk about the issues that they was talking to us about. And what we have is a prayer vigil. We go to 4 sites in the city of Saginaw during the fall. One of them is we start off at Wicks Park, which is on the south side. Pastors, clergy, community people, state representatives, leaders of the community, we come together and we pray. We stay at Wicks Park for about a half an hour. We sing. Then we go to Borchard Park, right across from the courthouse. We stay at Borchard Park for about a half an hour. When we leave Borchard Park, we go to Unity Park and pray, sing, and try to bring fellowship so the people can see what we're doing, because we have to do more than just be in the sanctuary. We have to get out into the community so people can see what we're doing. And our last stop will be at Buena Vista Community Center, where we do the same thing, pray and everything. What we do, each church is we have different churches that's located in those 4 areas. If your church is located in that area, like Unity Park, we try to get Mount Olive and all those churches to take care of Unity Park, pray and sing. If you're in Buena Vista, like a community center, we try to get Victorious Believers in those churches in that area.
2: Yes. And then you start off at Newburgh.

0: do. And hopefully we'll continue on in 2026.
1: One of the things we're working on right now is trying to get people out to vote. We're trying to educate them and letting them know how important it is to vote in August and also November. And we're trying to bring power through faith in our action. We believe in action. Ezekiel believed in action, putting our faith into action.
0: Yes, yes, yes. Yeah, you got to do more than just talk about it. Mm-hmm.
1: That's why we like to get out into the community.
0: Well, we had a win this last week, May 5th, the election of Cedric Green in the county of Saginaw. So that was a big win for the city. And I saw him, was it Monday, at First Ward Community Center. And he had a victory party that night. And he was very excited about being the next senator. You know, we're excited about having him as our next senator. And I hope and pray that some things will begin to change in our community.
1: Representative Green, most of his family go to New Mount Carey. Right. His mother is a member of New Mount Carey. She's real active at New Mount Carey. Whenever we ask her to help out, she's always willing to help out. And I'm quite sure, and I'm very pleased that he won. And I'm quite sure he will do an excellent job.
0: Yeah.
1: Because he was in the Marines, he was a firefighter, and he have always served the community.
0: Mm-hmm. Yeah. Yeah, he got an impressive record for serving, being in the Marines. Now, that's a big one right there. And being in the fire department, fighting fires, that was a big one. And he's working with youth in the community. Yeah. So we're glad to have that happen in our community.
1: Since you said he's working with youth, he have also been involved in the reading program, too, for young people.
0: All right. All right. Mr. Willie Haynes, the man about town. Hey man, let's talk about them horses and how you've been riding horses and bringing them to community events for years. And you got partners like, I think, Danny Boy?
1: Oh, Genie Boy.
0: Genie Boy, yeah.
1: Okay, yes, I would love to talk about horses. At one time, it was quite a few of us that had horses. Yeah. Reverend Hill. I used to board my horses with Reverend Hill in Bird, Michigan. But Reverend Hill doesn't have any horses now, but Reverend Washington have horses. Genie Boy doesn't have horses right now. But I keep my horse right over by Fashion Square Mall, which is closer to my house, about 5 miles from my house. In Bird, Michigan, when I was with Reverend Hill, we was about half an hour from where I live. And I always loved horses because when I was growing up, we always watch cowboys on television all the time.
0: Okay.
1: And this is my third horse I have had. The first horse I had, I got from Reverend Hill. I had trouble with that horse, so we took the horse back to Tennessee, and I brought her back, another horse by the name of Queen, back to Saginaw. So what we did was, the guys from Saginaw, we got together with the Reverend Wright from Tennessee, and we rode in Tennessee. It was about 8 of us went down there. And then after we rode in Tennessee, we got together with the Tennessee boys and the Mississippi boys, and we all rode together. But when we come back to Saginaw, I usually have my horses at your functions. If somebody have a birthday party or something like that,
0: right.
1: I have my horses there. Lately, the mayor of Flint been getting in touch with me, and a lot of churches in Flint have contacted me, which I have an event going on in Flint next month, by 30 churches, and I have my horses there. Usually I have two horses. Saginaw African Festival, I have two horses there.
0: Right. And you're a part of Buffalo Riders?
1: I'm a part of, actually, I am a part of Buffalo Soldiers.
0: Buffalo
1: out of North Carolina.
0: Yeah, Buffalo Soldiers. Yeah. You got a jacket in it.
1: Yeah, I have the whole outfit.
0: Uh-huh.
1: Yeah, I have the whole outfit. Yeah, I've been a Buffalo Soldier for about 20 years now.
0: Wow.
1: Oh, you have seen me with the outfit on?
0: I seen
1: in
0: you
1: in the parade?
0: I seen you with the jacket on.
1: Oh, okay.
0: Yeah, and I was wondering how that operates. And, you know, the Buffalo Soldiers, y'all meet down there?
1: Well, we have meetings. Sometimes we meet in Detroit in different places, different locations.

0: at parades and things.
1: Yeah, we have. Actually, we used to be in parades all the time, but now it was only we don't be in as parades like we used to. Some of the most of the guys are getting up in age right now, and some of them are still working, and they don't have the time to be in the parade.
0: Okay. Well, Brother Willie, we're going to take a break, and we'll come back, and we want to hear more about your career and what you've done, and you're inspiring us in the city of Saginaw to get involved with community actions and to be more active in the community. We're going to take a short break, and we'll be right back with SAP, the African American Pastors Radio Show. Thank you.
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0: We're back live with the Saginaw African American Pastors Transforming Life radio show. And our guest this evening is Deacon Willie Haynes, a community activist in the city of Saginaw. He's been sharing with us a lot of information about his life and where his career has been. And we're going to hear more from him at this time. And we want to hear about his working in the Veterans Court. And we welcome Willie back for this session.
1: Thank you, Bishop Campbell. I would like to talk about Veterans Treatment Court. We have a team of members who work in Veterans Treatment Court. I'll start off naming some of presiding judge, Judge Huffman. We have a program coordinator, is Crystal Mays. Prosecuting attorney, John McCoughlin. Then we have a defense attorney, William White. Law enforcement, a sergeant. Then we have a district court probation agent. We have a circuit court probation agent, veteran justice outreach coordinator, veteran mentor coordinator, which is Melvin Hall, and then we have mentors. We have 9 mentors. What we do is work with veterans who have issues with the court system, law enforcement. What we believe in, our nation owes a debt to those who served our country. And Veteran Treatment Court aids in fulfilling that debt by providing critical service to veterans in need. The long-term effects of service can create intense pressures that create unique challenges. Non-veterans may not understand, but the staff at Veteran Treatment Court does. In 2013, a study found that 1 in 15 veterans have a struggle with substance abuse, many as a result of post-traumatic stress. Before I go any further, I'll talk to you about post-traumatic stress. Post-traumatic stress is a disorder, is a mental health concern that some people develop after they see or experience a traumatic event. 7 to 8 of the United States population will have post-traumatic stress at some point in their life. Some of the systems are nightmares, flashbacks, triggers. A trigger is something that brings back memories when, say, for example, you was in Vietnam. You see somebody, you hear a loud noise. That might call a backfire. That might trigger some menu. Uh-huh. Okay. Another one is we're always on guard. We're jittery. We're overly alert. We have trouble sleeping at night, concentrating, feeling anger and irritable. And a lot of us are angry all the time. Sometimes we have trouble keeping jobs. We avoid crowds. If you notice, a lot of veterans who have post-traumatic stress, everybody talk about how good the 4th of July is. A lot of veterans stay away from 4th of July. They don't like crowds. They don't like those fireworks and all that noise to remind them when they was in the service.
0: Yes. Okay.
1: And there's a couple more. It's like the smell. Certain types of food, when I was in Vietnam, like rice they cook it, that sort of bothers me. Sight and the sound can bother a veteran. And if you've noticed a veteran who has post-traumatic stress, he's always alert. If you hear a noise, he's looking out of the window. Some of them have weapons under their pillow. So just really? In case.
0: Yeah.
1: You was going to ask me something?
0: No, I'm saying I'm just enthused with what you're saying.
1: They believe, and some of them, they also have feelings of they lose interest in a lot of things. If before you went to war, you enjoyed going to football games. Now you done lost interest in going to football game. All you do is stay at home by yourself. And it creates a problem with the family, your wife, and the kids. And sometimes you feel start feeling guilty, or you're ashamed, or you're unable to trust people because of the different things that you have been through. And veterans, and so what we do is try to get people who have post-traumatic stress. Women and men have the same issues, like post-traumatic stress, back issues. Say, for example, you was a paratrooper like I was in Vietnam. When you're jumping out of a plane, when you hit the ground is not going to give, but your body will give. You might have ankle issues, back issues, knee issues, different things like that as you get older. And it, so that's why what we started doing, Sergeant Hall and I, we got in touch with Detroit. We have every 2 weeks on a Friday from 9 to 2 o'clock at 4241 Bernard Street, room 120. We have a representative from Detroit that comes in. She writes up issues, disability forms for veterans, finding out what are some of the issues. But the biggest issue I have found out, the older veterans my age, when they was in the service, they refused to go to the medics because they figured the way we was trained, we can tough it out. You don't show no weakness. Mm-hmm. But I found out the young veterans who are 40 to 50, they went to medical a lot. And that helps them when they file for disability because it's on your record. They have it on their record. And you can, as a veteran, when you're on disability, you can get from 10% to 100%. 10% monthly payments is $179 a month. That's 10%. It might be for your hearing, might be for ringing in the ears. And if you was in infantry or artillery or driving truck, you have hearing problems. Uh-huh. And 30% is $587 a month. 50% is $1,101.99. 70% is $1,759. 100%, if you're married, is $4,000 per month. On that $4,000 a month, we're trying to get most veterans 100%, Sergeant Hall and I. And the reason we're trying to get them 100%, they deserve it. They're worthy of it. Yeah. And if you get 100%, you don't pay it, whatever you received from 10% to 100%. A veteran do not pay any tax on that money. That's tax free money. And if you own your own home, you know, you go to the city or the county wherever you live at, and you don't pay no tax on your home.
0: Really?
1: Yeah. So you 70%. So 100% or 70%. You don't pay no taxes on nothing. What we try to do is get a person at least 70%. If you're my age and older and you're not planning on working no more, if you get 70%, you can get unemployability. And that's just like 100% too, $4,000 a month. But you're not supposed to be working.
0: Oh, okay.
1: So you're not supposed to have no job. Mm-hmm. But most of the vets, sometimes they want to get greedy and they want to have a job too.
0: Oh.
1: But we recommend that they do not work.
0: Okay.
1: And it is a good... And if you, also, if a veteran having problems, they can get in touch with American Legion, VFW, Veterans of Foreign Wars, DAV, Disabled Veterans, and AMVET, as that's AMVETS, or Veterans Service Commission. And we work hard to try to represent these veterans. But what happens is sometimes the government seem like they don't want to give the veterans their money. Uh-huh. And they'll deny you. And we're asking veterans to be patient, because eventually, if you go to the doctor like you're supposed to, have a family doctor and a VA doctor. But the biggest problem is a lot of veterans, they don't go to the doctor. Then they come to us and want us to fill out their paperwork. They don't have no proof they have been to the doctor. Uh-huh. But if you're going to the doctor on a regular basis for your hips or your back or whatever it is, now you're showing that you have a problem. But if you never go to the doctor, when they look at your record, they'll say this veteran is okay because he have never asked for help. But we're asking them to please go to a doctor and try to get help, because it's very important that you have it on your record. And another thing that is very important, some veterans, they decide, I have waited too long, and they go get an attorney. you have to pay that attorney. But the DAV rep and the people we bring in, you don't have to pay a dime. So that's money you giving to an attorney you can save. So don't give your money to a vet, to an attorney. And a spouse can also receive benefits. If, say for example, if I had a heart problem for 10 years and I was receiving $4,000 a month and I've been receiving $4,000 a month for 10 years, if I pass away, my spouse will receive about $1,600 to $1,700, $1,800 a month.
0: From that benefit.
1: From the VA benefits.
0: Uh-huh.
1: And you also can file for, say for example, I have trouble cooking, taking care of myself. My wife can get paid for taking care of me, for assisting me each month.
0: Okay.
1: And I will tell you about Veterans Treatment Court. I mentioned the people who work at Veterans Treatment Court. We meet every Monday morning at 9:30 in Judge Huffman Court. What happens is we get a veteran who have drug problems, alcohol problems, whatever issues he might have with law enforcement. To keep him from going to jail or prison, we have met with the defense attorneys here in Saginaw, and when they get a case, an individual who can qualify for Veterans Court, they'll let us know, and they'll send them over to Veterans Court. And those individuals who have drug problems, we have a program for 18 months. If they successfully complete that program, their record is clean. They won't have to go to prison. But when you keep dropping dirty, they will kick you out of the program, or they'll send you to Detroit. I have a couple of people. One guy now who's going to Detroit for 6 months for treatment. But if you continue to drop dirty, they'll send you back to the original judge, and that judge probably will send you to jail or prison someplace.
0: Mm-hmm.
1: And we have a big graduation after 18 months. The first time he's in there, he has to be there, or she. We have females in Veterans Court, too.
0: Yes.
1: And every week they have to show up in court. Then after a while, it's every other week. Then after a while, they can show improvement. It's once a month. And each mentor has about four or five mentees we work with.
0: Oh, that's a full-time job, isn't it?
1: Yes, it is. And some of the things we do, we find them transportation, we get them housing, and we try to find them jobs. And Melvin Hall has a program set up. He done bought one house, and veteran men can stay in that house until they get on their feet. They don't have to pay him anything. So his wife and his daughter was complaining to him about it. Why you buy a house for men and won't get a house for women? So now Melvin is in the process of purchasing a house for women so females can stay in that house until they get on their feet.
0: Oh, that's super, man. Now, Melvin Hall is one of the mentors?
1: Yeah, he's one of the mentors. We call Sergeant Hall. He was in three wars, Vietnam.
0: I know him.
1: Yeah, he lives in Bridgeport.
0: Okay, yeah. So that's very exciting. It keeps you busy, doesn't it?
1: It keeps us busy. But what we learn when you're in the military, you never want to leave a veteran behind. And so when we came back from Vietnam, we didn't want to leave nobody behind. Once we got back to the stateside, if a veteran is having trouble, we don't want to leave him behind. We want to do all we can to help him.
0: Okay.
1: And we try to pass it on.
0: Mm-hmm. Okay. Is it you got a number that they can call, or how can they get in contact with the mentees?
1: Well, we get in touch with Crystal Mays. And I don't have Crystal May's number or Judge Huffman Court, and they'll set us up. And the defense attorneys will give us people, too, Saginaw defense attorneys.
0: Okay. Wow. You're making a big dent in the city of Saginaw, Brother Willie.
1: Well, actually, a lot of people worked with me when I was young. So I'm just trying to do the same thing as I get older and hope somebody... I can pass it on, and another person will step forward.
0: Mm-hmm. I remember you was the president of the Crime Stoppers at one time.
1: Oh,
0: remember that?
1: Yeah. Oh, yes. I was Crime Stoppers president for 5 years. Mm-hmm. And that's when I was working with you on Persons on Patrol.
0: Right.
1: And I was vice president with you. And we teamed up together, and we did a lot in the Saginaw community, especially when someone lost a loved one.
0: Right.
1: Because a lot of parents, they was constantly calling you. And you had a big trailer, yeah, and different things, and Steve and everybody, Curtis, they was playing music, and we would pray and everything for the families.
0: Yes, we did that religiously.
1: Yes.
0: Yeah, we did them prayer vigils, and I mean, the community really reached out at that time. They would contact, mm-hmm, us, you know, and want to come and see they could express their feelings, mm-hmm, you know, in the street. Mm-hmm. Instead of being at the funeral home, they can say what they want to say and need to say.
1: And it made a difference because the people in the community could see us out in the community trying to make a difference.
0: Yes. Mm-hmm. Yes, and the food giveaways and the prayer vigils. And
1: I'm glad you mentioned that, Bishop. Persons on Patrol, I could be wrong, but I believe Persons on Patrol was the first group to start giving food out.
0: Oh, yeah,
1: we was giving food out for a long time, yeah, and we was giving it out at different locations.
0: Yeah, mm-hmm, yeah, we did that religiously. Mm-hmm. Yeah, a lot of people picked up on it and started to doing them also, mm-hmm, in the community. But at that time, we were really serious about it. We had two trailers, and, you know, we had all the equipment, and, you know, we could set up a food giveaway in less than a half hour and get it rolling, yeah. So those were the great days of, that was back in 2007 all the way up, you know. Yeah.
1: Mm-hmm. And you have always had a servant's heart, trying, yeah, to do what the Lord asks you to do.
0: Yeah, yeah, yeah. I've always tried to answer the call, mm, to be a servant, mm, into the community.
1: And what you do is not easy.
0: Oh, no.
1: It's not easy.
0: Mm-mm. No, both of our jobs is not easy, because I look at you, boy, I said, man, Willie, you more busy than I am. You be everywhere doing everything, you know. But that's good, you know.
1: And since you brought that up, you remember you and I was instrumental with Rosa Holiday Street to rename Roosevelt Austin Avenue.
0: Yes.
1: We was active in that.
0: That brought back memories. We had to go to the city council.
1: Yes.
0: And at first they didn't want to go for it, but we was persistent on going. And eventually it got to, they invited to give that street to Reverend Austin. And then they had a big event that day, a big like picnic and everything. And they named the street after him, put the signs up and everything. That was very good. And Joyce Seals was very much instrumental,
1: yes,
0: and Rose Holiday. Mm-hmm. I got another project coming up for Leonard Porterfield. We're trying to get Arthur Eddie Cathay Street. That's the next project that I'm going to be working on with widow. His widow is trying to get the street named after him.
1: Okay, that's
0: Georgia Manzi. Porterfield.
1: Mr. Porterfield was at Arthur Eddie.
0: Arthur Eddie, right. Yes. Yeah, yeah. All the work he did, Arthur Eddie, and all the time he spent, the big show and all the things, and we want to get together sometime in July to try to get that street named after Leonard Porterfield Avenue. Yeah. So, yeah. Mm-hmm.
1: And I would like to mention that I'm also recording secretary and correspondence secretary for Saginaw Valley Baptist District Laymans. What we do is work at each church. I send out 30 letters to every month, the 30 churches, letting them know every month we have a Laymans meeting. We usually have that meeting on the first Saturday of the month at 5 p.m. at different locations, different churches,
0: right,
1: every month.
0: Right.
1: And we try to work with the Laymans of the church, the men of the church, and we also work with the youth of the church.
0: Mm-hmm. The layman movement, that's a good movement. That's a Christian movement.
1: Yes.
0: Yeah.
1: Mm-hmm. And another one I love doing is the Sergeant of Arms of the Veterans Warriors of Soldiers. I'm part of the Saginaw Chippewa Indian Tribe.
0: Oh, yeah, yeah.
1: And what happened was, I was in a class working with veterans who a lot of them had post-traumatic stress. And from working with those veterans, a lot of Indians was in that class. And so they asked me to join the Chippewa Indians.
0: Oh, okay. So now you got that on your resume.
1: Yeah, so every second Saturday of the month, we meet at 2 p.m. in Mount Pleasant. And we have powwows, and we have two powwows, actually three powwows in Mount Pleasant. And we have one powwow in Saginaw, and then at Central Michigan, they have a powwow in Central Michigan, so we also participate in that.
0: Is that a large turnout?
1: Oh, beautiful turnout. Yes, we dance, we sing, we do everything.
0: You dance with the Indians?
1: Yes, right? We dance and play the drums, we do everything.
0: Oh, yeah. You got a uniform, too?
1: Yes, we do. Yeah, yeah. Military uniform.
0: Oh, military uniform. Okay. Well, you've really been active, man. You got a lot on your resume. And, wow, that's great. That's great. Anything else you want to share with the community? You have gave us a whole lot, but anything else you want to share?
1: I talked about, actually, I work with the NAACP and Ezekiel. Well, both of us are doing the same thing almost, trying to get people out to vote.
0: Right.
1: Educating them on voting. And letting them know how important it is to vote in August and also in November. Whatever you do, make sure you vote. Some people think they vote don't count, but they do.
0: Yes.
1: Every vote counts.
0: Yes, yes.
1: Your vote matters.
0: Mm-hmm. Well, this evening we spent this entire evening with Deacon Willie Haynes. And he has a large resume of his community service for the city of Saginaw. And we're enlightened by the work that he does. He's a good friend of mine. I want to mention when I was young, he was my Little League baseball coach. Hey, man, I never will forget it. I was young. He coached me. So thanks again, Deacon Haynes. And this concludes our Saginaw African American Pastors Radio Show. Thank you all for listening. I'm signing off now. Bishop Larry Campbell.

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11: Hey, it's Steve Harvey, y'all. 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I thought that the two jockeys that took first and second, were they brothers?
12: I had no
13: Tommy.
12: Idea.
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14: Really?
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14: A pip-pop ting right now?
11: Wow.
14: Really? From Shirley?
13: Wow. Came out.
14: Really?
11: She just thought you might know all just a little dude.
13: Just came out.
14: So I know no, all I the jockeys.
13: Tommy.
14: Okay.
13: I didn't
14: go
13: mean
14: to the
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14: expert,
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0: Good afternoon. This is Community Connections, community talk for community people. It is the fastest and most friendly weekly one-hour talk show in the Great Lakes Bay, Saginaw region. And I always have to keep Saginaw in there. I don't care what they say, it's going to be Saginaw, okay? I'm glad that you tuned in this afternoon for another sharing of community talk and information. Today's Community Connections show is brought to you by the Saginaw branch of the NAACP and its youth council, and they are coming on strong. Just wait until the summer gets here, kids, get out. We have a wonderful youth council that is coming up. Now, we urge you to get connected, be informed, and stay involved. I am Joyce Harbin, and today's Community Connections show, my very special guest, a young lady that I thought she had just stepped in the building or stepped in that building that we're going to talk about. I thought she just got here. You've been here 3 years, and her name is Letitia Whitehead, and she is with the Saginaw Public School District.
1: Yes, ma'am.
0: At the Saginaw Career Center. Welcome to Community Connections.
1: Thank you for having me.
0: You are welcome. You have so much information to tell us about what's going on at the Career Center. Now, it used to be called something else, Averill Career Center and
1: CLC,
0: a couple of different things,
1: yes.
0: You know. And I didn't hear a lot about it, you know, but now, you know, the last 3 years, two or three years, it's coming right along. So I just would like to know what is happening at the Career Center. Some of the programs have left. Are you getting in new programs?
1: We are.
0: Okay, I want to talk about all of those because I thought it was fabulous. You had nursing, you had culinary. Yeah, the culinary program, but they have that, right?
1: Correct.
0: Still doing lunch?
1: They are not still doing lunch. Oh, they host more parties, or if someone is having a meeting, mm-hmm. of course, they can provide a lunch depending on what those individuals or organizations, they more so, some people host meetings in our building.
0: Yeah.
1: So we do more hosting than a traditional restaurant style. Mm-hmm. Everyone come. It's a school, so there's some safety and security issues with some
0: okay.
1: of that.
0: Okay, let's really get started here.
1: Okay.
0: Give us your title. And there's some other directors, you know, in the building, Mr.
1: Mr. Benjamin Liao.
0: Benjamin Liao. And are you the...
1: I'm the assistant.
0: Assistant?
1: Yes, ma'am.
0: Okay. To Mr.
1: Liao.
0: Liao. All right. Okay.

0: So I saw these people on television and they weren't there, so I couldn't catch up with anyone because there's so many good programs over there. I wanted to go over there and see and check it out myself, mm-hmm. you know, what they're doing and what the COC, or not career, it's the Career Center.
1: Saginaw Career Complex now, yeah.
0: I wanted to see what they had in place for our young people as we are trying to get them going. So I want you to tell us about the different programs, who can attend, okay. and how it's going okay. for the last 3 years.
1: All righty. So I will tell you, you're invited anytime for a tour. We have expanded so you can come out and see our campus. We invite folks in all the time to come see the campus. Yes. And so Saginaw Career Complex, of course, has been around since 1972, which is a long time. And yes. I've seen the name change also as a mm-hmm. student. Mm-hmm. So it's currently Saginaw Career Complex. We have about 1,000+ students from around Saginaw County. They're coming from Chesney, Birch Run,
0: really? Oh, good.
1: Merrill, Frankenmuth, Freeland, Saginaw Township, Carlton. We have, of course, Saginaw Public, Bridgeport, even private and students in homeschool. There's more school districts. However, we accept students from the entire county.
0: Mm-hmm.
1: You have to be in the 11th and 12th grade to attend. So most of our programs, we have 21 programs, and I'll name off all of the programs we have and what's new.
0: Okay, great.
1: We have medical careers mm-hmm. for students who are looking at the medical industry, but they're not quite sure what they want to do. We also have a nursing program. Mm-hmm. Students can earn a credential in CNA for that particular program. We also have our medical academy program, where students who were in either of the medical programs, they can advance. It would be their second year, and they get placed at Covenant Hospital for advanced training. And at Covenant, they get placed in various departments depending on their interest.
0: Let me just ask one question.
1: Yes, ma'am.
0: I won't keep.
1: Oh no, go ahead.
0: But then
1: you're welcome to.
0: So they're in high school. Mm-hmm. They go through classes. Mm-hmm. Then they may or may not go through classes at the college level.
1: They can.
0: Okay.
1: Some of our classes are dual. Okay. We have early, middle, college, so they mm-hmm. are earning college credits while they're in school.
0: Do they get anything other than the certificate of the diploma, you know, for the high school?
1: So they get their...
0: They don't get a certification anyplace else.
1: They get the certification with us.
0: Mm-hmm.
1: They can also receive college credits towards whichever mm-hmm. program. So it's articulated credits. If they want to enroll, let's say, Saginaw Valley for a nursing program, mm-hmm. if they receive a B or higher in that particular course, if they're in their early middle college, and there's some articulation agreements that we have with a lot of the universities mm-hmm. and mm-hmm. colleges around here, they are earning credits at the same time, a lot of our students. So they can walk right into a career and into college mm-hmm. if they'd like.
0: Okay. But when they're still in high school, they don't give you any other certificate or something if they have completed all the courses. If they don't go to college.
1: Oh, they don't. Right.
0: If they don't go to college, but they have completed the Career Center. Do they get any type of certification other than their diploma when they graduate?
1: They do.
0: They do.
1: They do. Each of the programs are required to have a certification attached to it. So if they're in the nursing program, they earn a certified nursing assistant.
0: Okay. Okay.
1: If they're in our physical therapy program, they earn a PTA certification.
0: Okay.
1: But there's one certification, but there's multiple. So the teachers, based on their curriculum and based on their competencies, they can select which certification they offer to students each year. So in our PT program, we offer personal training and a PT aid. So second year students, if they've been with us 2 years, they can do the PT the personal training certificate. And first years do PTA. So they do earn a certificate and their diploma.
0: How many students? About 1,000?
1: About 1,000.
0: Okay. What is the response to a parent who wants their child to go and the child does not want to go until he or she gets to the school and knows what it is, okay? How do the parents like that, this program at that facility?
1: For the most part, I feel the parents love SEC, mm-hmm. and that is shown by the millage support that we had. We have a consortium agreement with all of the school districts that are supporting their students because mm-hmm. it's owned by Saginaw Public. Mm-hmm. So based on that consortium, that had to be voted on. That went to the polls and the ballot, and mm-hmm. the overwhelming majority of people said, we agree with what's happening at SEC. We support this. And so we're funded with, well, our school districts are funded with support from that. So it looks like parents are saying yes to me.
0: That's very good. Very good.
1: Yes, and a lot of the parents can see what their students are earning mm-hmm. because their students are walking mm-hmm. out with credentials and soft skills that they need to enter into the workforce.
0: Right.
1: Yes.
0: Do you check on them to see if they, you know, let's say they're in the 10th grade or 11th grade, do you check on them to see if they're coming back, you know, during the school year, or are they going to get a job, you know, look for a job?
1: So at our facility, part of the requirement is that they have work-based learning experience. Mm-hmm. So students are going to receive some sort of work-based learning experience okay. while they're there, particularly when they enter. There's levels to work-based learning. There's career awareness mm-hmm. where they're being made aware, okay. all the way up to opportunities in the second year for apprenticeships or internships.
0: Okay, great, great.
1: So they are getting those experiences. What happens in the 10th grade, they do come visit us on 10th grade day mm-hmm. prior to seeing whether they want to be. We have a big to-do, a day, it's really a couple of days during the week where we let them come out and explore programs so they can see what they're interested in, and we set up a schedule and make it nice and fun for them to see what they're interested in. They get 4 options to see, hey, what do I want to see before I choose the career in which I want to go in, and they get to hear a lot about it. We do have student speakers who speak to programs.
0: Hey.
1: And it's awesome.
0: Great. Yes, it is.
1: We host an open house that's open to everyone. Mm-hmm. And we do offer parents and students in advance to come out and tour mm-hmm. to see if they like the facility also.
0: Really, really, really like that. You know, the economy is down. You know,
1: and it's all free.
0: Yes, yes, yes.
1: Yes.
0: I pray for my students, you know, just students, people in the neighborhood,
1: mm-hmm.
0: you know. You do not have to go far in order to get the training that you need.
1: Amen.
0: That perhaps you might come back here and build something or do something or you know, go someplace else and do it, but you can do it right back here.
1: You can.
0: Absolutely. You know what? There are a couple of other things that I want to talk about
1: okay.
0: with you. And I also want to get to this book I've been reading.
1: Okay.
0: Okay. And because it fits in with what you do.
1: Okay.
0: Now, although I didn't know that you were the assistant principal but you are on the spot. You were getting everything done. I mean, you have an answer, the right answer. Okay. Mm-hmm. And so I want to talk about not only the book,
1: okay.
0: but I want to know where you graduated from.
1: Okay.
0: You know, how did you get this just winning energy here,
1: oh.
0: you know, for the students? And then this book that you can do everything. Okay. And so I need people to know that. I have been, you know, when I, you know, became a mother and had kids, and I wanted to always make sure that the parents in the neighborhood, wherever knew about school. My mother would, when we only

0: grow up. So I want to know more about the careers that are available, but I also want to know about you. Introduce yourself about who you are, where you came from, where did you go to school, and how did you get this job? Because and you have been quietly, I did not know, that you were at the career center. They gave me the name of two men.
1: I am a quiet storm.
0: Okay. I love it. Yes, ma'am.
1: No.
0: Tell us how you got here.
1: So I am a product of Saginaw Public Schools and Buena Vista.
0: I almost fell out the chair the other day.
1: Yes. I graduated from Saginaw High, class of 1993.
0: Okay.
1: Of course, most of my primary years were in Buena Vista. And then we became a little nomadic, me and my sisters and my mom. We moved a lot. I count nine times. We moved from the time I was in sixth grade up until 12th grade year. Maybe nine times.
0: Okay.
1: So, Saginaw Public, I attended Central Middle School. I also attended Ricker. I attended Buena Vista High School, but I finished at Saginaw High.
0: Okay.
1: So, I am a Trojan. I sometimes say I'm a hybrid because of both, you know, because my friends go, you left us. But it's all
0: right
1: love. Yes, it's all love. So, my journey into education began many years ago, more than 20 years ago, here in Saginaw. I attended Delta. And during that time, I just didn't know what I wanted to do with myself. But once I got 90 credits, I decided I was going to substitute teach to supplement some of my income while I was finishing up my bachelor's degree. And so I started working back at the very middle school that I loved. I had a teacher over at Central by the name of Miss Johnson, and I loved being at Central. So I started at Central as a substitute teacher, and I was also working on my bachelor's, and I didn't know what I wanted to do. But eventually I made up my mind that I was going to be an educator. It was a place that I fit. Now, my sisters had gone to Saginaw Public Schools with me, too, and they were working over at or going to SEC. I didn't go to SEC, but my sister went for cosmetology, so I knew it existed.
0: Yes, cosmetology.
1: Yes, she still has her photo, because most of the girls would get the photo that they take. And I do remember Carlene's, our first African-American female beauty school owner.
0: Yes, school owner, that's right.
1: Yeah, Miss Carlene. So once I became an educator, you know, I just fell in love with being in the classroom, and it was a place that I felt supported, and I felt like it was very meaningful and that I can make a difference. I saw myself in so many of those young people. Many of their stories mirrored my story, and as I'm, you know, trickling through school, I'm going, man, a lot of the young people, I wanted to make them believe that they could be somebody too, know, just because of your circumstances or where you come from, it doesn't determine your future or your outcome. So I started there, but in terms of like getting into leadership, that all came from various people believing in me, seeing something in me that I didn't see in myself. And pushing me. I think the first person that began pushing me when I was over at another school district, I left Saginaw Public and went to BV because I started in Saginaw Public. And sometimes, you know, things happen where you have to leave, but I said I was going to always stay connected to Saginaw Public. It's in my heart, you know. But, you know, one of my former principals just started pushing me to do more. And I started doing things such as senior advising, putting together proms, a lot of the things where it takes organization skills and a lot of patience. And over time, my resume started building up. And I'll tell you, when I went for my leadership role, one of the things I did is I made a list of all of the professional development I had done over my years. And I made a list of all the additional responsibilities that I had taken on as a leader, I mean, as a teacher, so that I could get this leadership role. So they can see that I do more than just lead. You know, I could support teachers. I could mentor teachers if I needed to, you know, facilitate professional development. So anyway, I started putting together all of the things that I did, and someone saw

0: value in that. But there were people behind pushing me saying, you can lead, you can support teachers also, you have great leadership skills. And it all landed that way. When I left, I don't know if you wanted me to share the parts about when I left that I shared at the NAACP forum.
1: Well, yeah, we will do that. This is what I want to know.
0: Okay.
1: How did you, with your leadership role,
0: okay,
1: how did you work with parents,
0: okay,
1: in the school system? Sometimes you can have a rowdy parent. I mean, rowdy. How did you do that in your leadership role?
0: Part of it, and I'll be honest with you, I'm from the community.
1: Mm-hmm.
0: So I'm from the community. I lived in the community in which I served. So a lot of the people, they look like me. They were my age. I mm-hmm. knew them.
1: Mm-hmm. Mm-hmm.
0: And I had to learn how to communicate with parents. It doesn't just come to you. I made some mistakes along the way myself mm-hmm. as a leader in terms of communicating with parents. Mm-hmm. But I had a leader was strong enough to say, when we're communicating with parents, who are our stakeholders and our biggest advocates and who entrust us with our kids? Here's what I want you to do, and I need this from you. So seeing and having someone mentor me into making sure that my tone mm-hmm. is acceptable and that I'm leading with love and keeping kids first.
1: Okay.
0: You know, so it took a while, but I feel I have a great handle on that. You know, I really do. I want parents to know that I really enjoy their kids and I'm here to support and advocate.
1: Good, good, good.
0: Yes.
1: Good. So you don't have any rowdy parents and children, you know, in school
0: Not really.
1: You have had to deal with. That's good. That's good.
0: I mean,
1: I know all the parents, all of the leaders and the teachers, they would love to hear that.
0: I don't really feel like we have them. I think sometimes it's a communication issue, and it's just more so letting them see mm-hmm. your heart. I know that when people come in and they're angry for a reason, and I have to make sure that I take none of this personally.
1: Mm-hmm.
0: They're entrusting me with their kid
1: right.
0: or their student, so I won't hold it against them if mm-hmm. they're upset, because if it's something that we did as a leadership team or in our school, we have to admit when we're wrong, and I'm very transparent. I'm one of those people, I can apologize and say, hey, I'm sorry for not communicating this with you, or that
1: good.
0: It wasn't communicated to you, or that you received the wrong information, or if the person treated you this way or did something like that. So, you know, I don't really feel like we have rowdy parents. I really feel like if a parent is upset, you know, over time, once we have communication and come to an understanding, for me to understand and listen, I think things just shift.
1: Okay. We have 15 seconds before we take a break.
0: Okay.
1: So think about what you're going to say and what you're going to do. Give us all the information that we have, because I have not heard of anyone giving this information
0: okay.
1: about the Career Center. And I have always loved that Career Center before I left and when I came back.
0: I love it too.
1: Okay, absolutely. Listen, we're going to take a break. My guest is Letitia Whitehead. She is the assistant principal at the Saginaw Career Center here, right here in Saginaw, Michigan. I'll be right back.
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13: Hey, it's Steve Harvey, y'all. Here's what happened on the Steve Harvey Morning Show. I thought that the two jockeys that took first and second, were they brothers?
14: I had no
15: Tommy.
14: Idea.
13: Wow. Really? Wow. A pip-pop ting right now? Wow. Really? From Shirley?
14: Wow.
15: Came out.
13: Really? She just thought you might know all the rest of the little dudes.
15: Just came out.
13: So I know all the jockeys.
15: Tommy.
14: I didn't mean anything by it. Shirley.
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1: We are back with Community Connections, Community Talk for Community People. My name is Joyce Harvin. I am the host of the show. And for today, we have just this wonderful person from Saginaw, Michigan. I didn't know that before. But she is Letitia Whitehead. She is the assistant principal at the Saginaw Career Center. And that's a part of the Saginaw Public School District. Okay, and we've been talking because we want to get information to all the community. Now, you said it's about 1,000 people. And how many people from Saginaw in this area?
0: Student-wise.
1: Family-wise, that is coming in, you know. They take kids and bring them over here or whatever, you know. But how many kids do we have from Saginaw?
0: Approximately 25% of our student population is.
1: Very good.
0: The way we do it is each school district gets a certain allotment of seats. We're trying to, based on that millage, we'd like to be fair and have a level of equity for all of our stakeholders who have invested from their community into our center. So Saginaw Public has about 22. It could be 22% or less than that, maybe. In the 20s, I'll say. So
1: the Career Center, or you, or mm-hmm. your boss, mm-hmm. Do they report to the school district's, what do you call it?
0: The state?
1: Not so much the state. Okay. The board members, do you report to them, or is there a separate entity that you have to report to in terms of, you know, if they want to know how many students are in the classes and where they're coming from?
0: Yes. Mm-hmm. So we do, every month there's an action meeting for mm-hmm. Saginaw Public Schools, mm-hmm. and we do highlight all of the great things that are happening at SCC. We have student ambassadors who actually go with administration to the board meetings, and we report all of the great things that have happened the previous month. So it's monthly. And then our superintendents, both Dr. Roberts and Dr. Foley, mm-hmm. are very, very involved in SCC. So a lot of the data they're seeing on a regular basis, because they have to meet. We all meet as a consortium with all superintendents in the ISD and community leaders who are in the consortium. Mm-hmm. We meet all the time around data and, you know, numbers and various things that are going to take place at SCC around programming, so, and equipment and things of that nature. So, yeah, we're constantly sharing a lot of information.
1: Good information.
0: With board members, yes.
1: So the community, the parents can attend those meetings?
0: They can attend the board meetings, mm-hmm. which are the action meetings. The consortium mm-hmm. meetings are mm-hmm. for all of the superintendents and all of the stakeholders in the community. It's not an open meeting for parents.
1: Okay.
0: But, you know, being public schools, a lot of that information is available if someone requests it. But for the most part, it's more so most of the superintendents meeting on the consortium level. But any information they'd like around SCC, they're welcome to come to the action meetings and hear about it through our student ambassadors, or they can just contact me or Mr. Liao anytime. We're open to sharing.
1: Let me ask you this. Who decides what classes will be at the Career Center?
0: Oh, okay.
1: The culinary program.
0: Okay.
1: Okay. Several occasions. Mm-hmm. I saw where the students were, passing out food, mm-hmm. or preparing the food, and then taking it over to, I think it was the SASA program.
0: Mm-hmm.
1: I mean, that is what it was for.
0: Okay.
1: So I said, where are you from? Is what I asked them, mm-hmm. and they said, well, we're from the Career Center, and we're in the culinary. I said, okay. And you prepared all this food? It was great.
0: Yeah,
1: it was
0: yeah.
1: great. Okay. So did you have them to the consortium? Have they prepared a meal for not the president, but the Dr. Roberts and the other people coming into the consortium? Do they do things like that to showcase their skills?
0: They do.
1: Good.
0: Our students, typically what we try to do is let people see mm-hmm. what's happening, all of the hands-on and experiences students are getting, because each of those superintendents, those are their students mm-hmm. in those programs. So, you know, they get to see what their students are doing, what they're making, and it's always, they can walk around, they get tours again, and you know, if we want to highlight something special that's going on, they're in there. But the food for culinary,
1: yeah.
0: yes, they're constantly cooking for
1: yeah.
0: us.
1: Yeah, I'm looking forward to seeing the whole building. Tell us about some of the other things.
0: Okay,
1: here we have the automotive.
0: Oh yeah,
1: What's that at H?
0: HSE?
1: Yes, yes.
0: Oh, Hemlock Semiconductor?
1: Yes, Semiconductor.
0: So Hemlock Semiconductor is one of our community, our business partners.
1: Right.
0: What they do for us is they collaborate with us around training for students, mm-hmm. and then they offer opportunities, you know, depending on the level of skills these students have, and they offer different internships and apprenticeships mm-hmm. at HSC. And it's typically in the back, more so with the skills trades, for example, but engineering also. So we have in the welding program and engineering, we have building construction. Yes, and we have. So HSC more so connects with our engineering program. We have so many students, and we have HVAC. So we have students who are going through those programs that can work directly at HSC. So they're getting some hands-on opportunities, and that may lead to employment. And they're leaving making very good money. Livable wages, more than what some people may expect for a young person. I mean, these are very great blessings to families and students.
1: Yes.
0: So it's a good partnership. They are very consistent with being aboard with Saginaw Public. So it's been a great partnership.
1: Will you please share the information or some of the information that when the students are... They're selecting their classes.
0: Okay.
1: What do you tell them? And is there a instructor? Is there one that comes to those programs, orientations to tell them, this is what you're going to be doing, this is what you're going to be looking for, and how well that goes?
0: So when students come to visit us during 10th grade day, most of our instructors share about what's going on mm-hmm. in that particular program mm-hmm. and what certification mm-hmm. they earn. Like things like dress code and some of the requirements.
1: Right.
0: Like in the nursing program, they can't have their cell phones. Mm-hmm. They have to make sure they don't have nails and things of that nature. Mm-hmm. In welding, students have to have a uniform. Mm-hmm. They have to have specific uniforms based on their safety. Yeah. Also safety training mm-hmm. to make sure that they know all of the things they need to know safety-wise before they step into the field. That's a major prerequisite for a lot of our kids, is all of the safety from hand washing and nursing and all of the medical fields, to washing your hands the proper way. Yes, is
1: that's wonderful, especially for the car industry or those skilled trades.
0: Yeah, they have to learn safety in terms of how safety glasses, which boots to wear. There's so many things. Yes. It's a cool thing.
1: Yeah, it is.
0: It's good. I go back there and I'm always happy seeing the kids work on something. And when I see them in their safety gear, that tells me that they are following the steps that they were taught.
1: That is so
0: they're in compliance. Good. I'm going, yay.
1: And you have open house so the parents can come and see this hands-on?
0: Yep. We have open houses where the parents can come see some of the... They can see this in advance. So if they want to decide whether their kids come, they can come see these things. So at the open house, of course, they can come in. They can ask any question about any equipment, you know, what some of the requirements are, if there's any cost associated. And there's really no cost associated to the programming. It's very minimal if someone has to buy something, if there's a card or something, but it's very rare that there's a cost associated, because everything is paid for the most part.
1: Okay.
0: But or maybe a uniform every blue moon. But, you know, parents can come out anytime and ask questions before their kids enroll, and those students can ask questions.
1: Yeah.
0: But a lot of it is word of mouth. Mm-hmm. A lot of the kids from school are already like, my friends in this program and my friends in that program. So they talk about it before they even get there. And then when they do arrive for the 10th grade day or for open house or for just a tour, they get to see even more.
1: That is just wonderful.
0: It is. I love working there.
1: Let me tell you, it seems like you do.
0: I do. I'm very passionate about
1: it. That's good. I mean, all those kids learning about these skilled trades. Mm-hmm. I've talked to a lot of skilled trades and some programs that didn't, come through all the way through. But I was really hyped up with that because I wanted our young people to really, you know, get into the just thought of getting a journey card.
0: Mm-hmm.
1: A carpenter.
0: Mm-hmm. And all of this is free at SEC.
1: Yes, yes, yes.
0: 11th and 12th grade. You can be in the 11th grade and begin receiving the skills necessary to go into a career once you become an adult. Like, you can be prepared. Now, I know that there'll be some levels of skills that they may not have, but for the most part, we're preparing you in advance so that you can at least have the foundation when you walk out. And it's all, like, totally free. The credentials cost the kids nothing. It's just time.
1: Do they have anything for senior citizens that would like to work on cars or know how to build something? I want to build something.
0: I wish we did. But you know what? We could try to see if we can build some sort of partnership for all of those people out there who would like to go. Because I'm interested in learning construction myself.
1: Yes.
0: So I get it.
1: It's just a wonderful program, you know, for the kids. We have so many General Motors plants that, you know, students could go to, when my father was going to the plant, you know, he didn't have any skills to work in a plant, but he didn't go to school for that or any high school or career center. He just had to learn it, you know, by word of mouth, but the people who would were their supervisors. You know, they were pouring coal.
0: Yeah.
1: And I peeked through the curtain, the door. I saw that. And my father would not even let me sign to get an application.
0: For General Motors.
1: Work in the plant.
0: Wow. Yeah.
1: He wouldn't do it. But wow. I worked at the steering gate.
0: Okay.
1: You know, but I was just there for the summer. But when I came out, my father wouldn't let me go into, he said,
0: kind of rough. Plant life. Heard about plant life.
1: Yes. But, you know, and the school system used to have enrichment programs for elderly people. My mother, she went on and got her education. She came up from the South. So I would like to see those kind of programs come back, you know, let the kids teach us.
0: I do know there's Michigan Reconnect.
1: I'm telling you, I really want to. I'm really excited about what the kids are doing. I want to go back to the, to the school and look around and see how they are doing.
0: Yeah, that'd be awesome. We should be providing some of that for our teachers and
1: But I'm so glad for the kids that Career Center is still standing.
0: Oh yes, standing strong.
1: Yes,
0: it has grown over the years.
1: Now, parents, this is what I want to tell you. Okay. I've always wanted to be a mother in the classroom and making sure that everything is going properly for my kids, okay? Because my parents did me like that, all right? I don't see a lot of the parents in the schools like we need them to be. And I hope that those parents who are letting their kids go to the SCC, take time to go over there and see what your child is, and you'll be proud of them.
0: Yes,
1: proud. Amen. It's just, you know, and they have a wonderful staff. I'm telling you this from my heart. Wonderful staff.
0: We do.
1: Okay, so I hope that you are listening to this, and if you ever want any information, call to the Career Center. Do they need to access the school board first? You know.
0: Oh no.
1: Or you have your separate telephones
0: for
1: the Career Center?
0: 399-6150.
1: Okay. Repeat that again.
0: 399-6150.
1: All right. Now, parents, this is for you. Don't call me about anything. I want you to be happy and know that the Saginaw Public School District is doing a lot for your kids, okay?
0: Yeah.
1: And after, you know, a couple of years being in school and going on for further education, okay, Saginaw Valley, wherever, all right, you are going to be so proud, okay, because the teachers that and leadership that they have at the Career Center, top tier, and they came back home, you know, So I would just encourage you to do that. There is so much that we can do here for not only, you know, General Motors or all the people in the community, but for the neighborhood. You have carpenters who could do things, that build things, okay? You could have a shop and show people how to do some things, you know, to keep us from having to borrow money or get money or spend money, okay? So this is just a great opportunity to rebuild Saginaw with our kids, okay? So I hope that you will take heed and think about this and call over to the Career Center and see what you can get going and check up on your child and just be with the leadership. I really, really like that. It used to be like that. Now it's kind of slowed down, but parents need to be involved. You know, yeah. Don't let them drop out at the 11th grade, 12th grade. Oh, my kids are all grown, but boy, I can talk about them.
0: Yes.
1: Tell us about some more of those programs, those categories.
0: Okay.
1: Over there.
0: So we have the Medical Careers, Medical Academy. We have nursing. We have an entrepreneurship program.
1: Entrepreneurship?
0: Yes.
1: Didn't hear about that one. That's good. Tell us about that.
0: So students get to learn about business, marketing, sales. It is a phenomenal program. And our teacher that's associated with the program, she connects with the chamber on a regular basis. Our students get to compete against other students in business all the time. And we usually place very high.
1: Are they down there at the...
0: CMRCU?
1: Yes.
0: Yes, all the time.
1: All right. Okay.
0: Yes, they are. She's connecting kids all the time to business. She does a very good job with giving kids work-based learning opportunities to get out there in the community and meet other people who are interested or be mentored by a lot of those individuals. So, yes.
1: Okay, very
0: That's one
1: good.
0: Program. We have hospitality and tourism, which is a kind of new program, which started in Frankenmuth with the Bavarian Inn. So the students are learning about hospitality. They're learning about the beverage industry. They're learning about the hotel industry, tourism industry. It is phenomenal. So we have a wonderful teacher in that program also that has been working with students to get them out and get them more involved in some of the bigger projects with the city. So, hey, you'll be seeing our students work side by side with some of the city projects so that they can get hands-on learning experience and connected with the city to assist. We're here.
1: Man.
0: Yeah.
1: That is wonderful. I have a special guest that is coming up from Frankenmuth.
0: Okay.
1: Talk about Frankenmuth.
0: All right.
1: So I am just... happy that the kids are spreading out and learning all of the careers.
0: They are. We have another one, PT, physical therapy, and we have one of our PT assistants, Lorenzo Reynolds. He is teaching students about boxing and movements. So he's over
1: Lorenzo?
0: Our personal training. Yes.
1: What's his name?
0: Lorenzo Reynolds.
1: Reynolds.
0: Yes. He's one of our boxers from Saginaw, so we were able to get him signed over to Saginaw Career Complex to assist. And then we have our animal and agricultural science. We have a barn in the back of our building. We have pig, we have some goats, some chickens. We have some animals back there, rabbits, all kinds of things students are learning about.
1: Hold on. Okay. The engineer is saying we only have 2 minutes. 2 minutes?
0: Okay.
1: It goes fast.
0: It does.
1: It goes fast. I want our listeners to know about all these great things that are in place and the others that are coming. Mm-hmm. Okay. For our students, for our kids, our families, and for those folks who are looking to hire some new people.
0: You know, yes. Now, I'm with you on the hiring.
1: Yes. But listen. We're going to use this one minute and 30 seconds to tell about your program. I mean, your book. Tell us about that book.
0: So the book was born out of the idea of supporting young
1: folks. It ties
0: folks.
1: Right into who she is and what she's doing at that school.
0: It's called You Can Be Anything. It is for elementary students. It's a picture book, and it discusses, it talks about a teacher who affirms students and lets them know that they can be anything they want to be. And all of the students during career week, they dress up as a career. And then, of course, I come as a special guest to talk about the opportunities they have when they be, when they get older. So the book was just born out of the idea of supporting young people and getting them familiar with various careers early. So
1: we
0: it's career
1: have
0: awareness.
1: 50 seconds, 49. Come on.
0: Okay. And talk so, fast. Yes, I started the book a few, like, in I started in the fall, but I ended it and finished it up in April, which is... In Michigan, April is Career Awareness and Exploration Month. So it was just a line because I stopped and started. But it's for kids. Okay. I want the message out there about careers early and what we have to offer.
1: I'm going
0: to
1: bring you back soon, okay? So we can talk about just that book.
0: Okay.
1: Okay? All right. Want to do that. Matt, wonderful job. Wonderful job. And we only have 12 seconds. Now, last minute. Okay. I'm going to give that to you. Last minute.
0: I was going to say, if you have a student...
1: 6 seconds.
0: Oh, show up at Saginaw Career Complex or call us to see if you can tour.
1: So number?
0: You can see, 399-6150. We're at 2102 Weiss in Saginaw.
1: You've been listening to Letitia Whitehead. She is assistant principal at the Saginaw Career Center. And I'm Joyce Harbin. I'm pleased to have... had you for my guest, a great guest. I'm telling you that, great guest. I'll talk to you next Sunday.
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13: Hey, it's Steve Harvey, y'all. 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I thought that the two jockeys that took first and second, were they brothers?
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14: Tommy.
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24: So I know no, all I the jockeys.
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0: Good evening, ladies and gentlemen. Welcome to another edition of Straight Talk with Kareem Bowen. I'm so glad to have you with you. Have you here with me today. We have a great show planned for you today. If you're looking via your social media platform, you will see a face in the stream. Not a stranger, but almost a blast from the past. That is your guy, Dave Rosas. Really known in the city of Saginaw for being here at WTLZ. It wasn't WTLZ at the time, but it was WWWS 107.1. And if you remember him, do you remember the fire music that would take place at the midday seven play? Dave, congratulations for being home and everything that you got going on. But welcome home, Dave.
1: It's a blessing.
0: So yeah. How's it been? So good. I see you're getting emotional already.
1: Yeah.
0: About being here. We have a lot now. What you all don't realize, and I'm gonna get into it in just a little bit. I want you to like, tag, and share this conversation with those who are out there, because this is family coming back together. I was a wee lad, a knee-high to a grasshopper when Dave was on the radio working. He and my father, y'all would know Mellow Fellow, Odell Walker, had such a great relationship and actually started this thing out. And you started this journey out with my dad.
1: Absolutely. Your dad is who started me spinning records. First, glory to God. Back in my own stomping grounds, I prayed about this day, and that's why I'm emotional. And I'm sorry, Saginaw, one of those stuff.
0: Man, take your time.
1: Ooh, but thank y'all, everybody. I mean, the love. As soon as it was announced that I was going to be doing the BV class reunion, I'm doing the all-class reunion on May 22nd. It's like the Midday 7 Play show just came back to life. It's like it just came back to life. Okay, I'm ready now. All right, I'm ready now.
0: You got there the microphone. You go. You good.
1: I'm good. I just had to get that out. But glory be to God, and thank you to all the fans. Thank you, Kareem, seeing you grow. But Odell Walker, your dad, Mellow Fellow, there would be no Dave Rosas if it wasn't for Mellow Fellow. And I tell people, the very first night I spin records, I was about to give it up. I said, Odell, this ain't for me. This is just, you would not believe what I did, but it was, and he goes, Dave, you stick with it. He gave me a second chance, and from there I took it. That was 1979.
0: Yeah.
1: When Odell, Mellow Fellow, we ran into each other at the plant, but I got inspired by a guy named Doc Elliott, who recently died, Larry O.J., who's also from Saginaw. I saw him in Gary, Indiana, and I said, man, you do this for a living? He goes, yeah, and get paid real handsome. I went out, bought me a set. I started imitating Kermit Crockett, Don Juan, all the guys on the radio. I would imitate him at home. I learned my art on 31st Street in Buena Vista. That's where I learned my art, in the basement of a guy named Elwood Henry. And he's recently deceased, but there's been a few people that has helped me along this journey. And just like your mom, I know you said your mom was coming here. I got a major thank you to say to Sparkle, because there was, you seeing her?
0: Yeah, she's coming.
1: She gets in, I'll save that one. But there is so many people that have helped me to this journey. And it's crazy that I'm coming back. And I said, God, if I ever can spin records or get back on the air here. And now I'm on the air and on the 22nd. So my prayers have been answered. And I'm putting together a show. This show is bigger than I can even put words on it, because it's like I'm coming back home to the people that believed in me.
0: Yeah.
1: If 107, if the Buena Vista, if y'all, Saginaw, don't believe in me, there is no Dave Rosas.
0: Wow.
1: I never, I tell people, you know what? It was great hanging with Prince, working with Prince. It was great, being with D'Angelo. It was great and all that. I wasn't happy. I went back to the best times of my life when I was happy. That's where I had to recreate myself.
0: Yeah.
1: And I'm going to talk about the blessing and the reason why I'm giving glory to God like I am. I'm really not supposed to be here, when I tell you that.
0: We're going to get to that story. Okay. See, this is what happens when we have two DJs on here.
1: That's right. We want to go all over the place.
0: But I'm going to tell you.
1: Oh, my God. Look, he just walked in.
0: And so in comes the studio. Come on in. Back in the day.
1: My God.
0: Dave is sharing with you all how he got started in radio, and you all remember from the Midday 7 Play here in Saginaw. But Dave is, he was a fixture around my house growing up. I've been trying to tell everybody that I grew up, and now we have my wonderful mother also here in the social media stream. I'm going to let y'all get it. She over there looking like the quintessential church mother.
1: Right.
0: Amen. She has really grown, and she's doing some new things. But the reality of it is, Dave, if you could come in, I just wanted to get that background in there. The reality of it is, growing up, Dave spent a ton of time around my family, my dad. As he said, that's how he got started. I tell everybody all the time, I grew up with music all around. People talk about, how do you know all of this music? It was because it was the rhythm of my life growing up. Right. DJs, all of the ones that we've named, Jimmy Green out here in the stream said, two of the best voices in Saginaw. When he came here in 1980, you were one of the voices, Kermit Crockett and others.
1: Thank you, Jimmy.
0: There's
1: thank
0: a long you. List, but my mother was also, she was DJ Sparkle.
1: Hold on. I've already been asked, is the night of May 23rd, is Sparkle is getting on the ones and twos.
2: Oh, my gosh. Hold it.
1: Just get on the mic. I'll take care of the ones and twos. You just get on the mic.
0: People love your mother, love. Respect your father, and teach your sister how to be a lady. but we're having a great time here today. But I wanted to, those of you who are listening, before, let me take care of some housekeeping. There are some things that are going to happen. I know that you all have been having your ear to the ground in terms of what's been happening here in this crazy country with the Supreme Court gutting essentially what is the Civil Rights Voting Act. I told you all at the beginning of the Biden administration, if that is not what he took care of, day number one, there was a John Lewis voting rights bill that should have been passed immediately. I said, if we don't do it out the gate, then something else is going to be more important. We got bogged down with wars in other country, the whole Ukraine, and everything else became a priority. And so when I look at what's going on, it is a part responsibility of the Democratic Party, the Congressional Black Caucus not being powerful and pushing hard enough to say that this is something that needs to get taken place. And I'll tell you what the problem is. I think many people think that there is something called decency in policy and in politics. And I think that many folks felt this is never going to happen. There's no way that this is going to happen. They'll never threaten our votes. They'll never do these things. But what we see is that the other side of politics, this new Republican Party, this MAGA party, has no heart. They have no morality because what was white one day is now black, and what was up is now down, and nothing seems to be consistent. And so we are now in a place with that 6-3 decision. Many of you don't realize, but Justice Roberts has been going for 40 years. He has finally been able to completely do what he has been trying to do for 40 years back in 1984 for the Voting Rights Act. For those of you who have been around for a little bit, he was dissenting voice saying that we should not make it so easy for blacks to say that there is racism in the voting process. And so now, 40 years later, we see him as Chief Justice now being able to effectively do what he has desired to do for a long time. There's going to have to be a time and a come to Jesus moment for the village. And on the Juneteenth celebration for this year, that will be June 20th, is when we will have our Juneteenth parade as well as our Juneteenth festival. It will take place, I believe, at the Morley Plaza, as it has these years past. We are going to have, once again this year, another live edition of Straight Talk. I've been talking with our state representative, Amos O'Neill. We're going to reach out to our state senator, newly elected, and Shedrick Green. And we're going to talk about these issues. We're going to bring the village together because we have to begin to understand. Really, the only way that we're going to combat what we're seeing right now is for us to have record turnout, because they're trying to dilute the vote. So we got to bring everybody and their mama. We used to always say when we were growing up, man, if I was back in the days talking about the 60s, this is what I would have done. And we would always say, I couldn't have done this if I was in that day. Well, brother, sister, young folk, I need you to realize that that day has now come again. They say the more things change, the more they stay the same. And we are fighting for the same civil rights and voting rights that our forefathers have fought for and died, blood, sweat, and tears, with a cost that they had to pay. So that will come to play in June 20th. It will be for the Juneteenth celebration. A lot going on during that time. So let's make sure that we are ready to move, mobilize, and get involved. Jimmy Green asked the question, have you seen Dante Toussaint? Have you seen him since you've been home, Dave?
1: No. I've been waiting. I have not seen too many. And then talking about that, Jimmy and everybody else, I was very sad. I've lost a few turntable brothers.
0: Yeah.
1: Kurt Roby.
0: Yeah.
1: Recently passed, and that broke my heart. Herb Williams, Herb Charles, he and I used to ball together. I mean, we grew up, the Sparkle continual, you know, there were so many clubs back in the day. Remember Trent Jacks? Yeah. Remember Tread Jacks over there by Herb? Remember Tread Jacks? And that's where I first met Herb. And it was funny. It was like I said, I wish Mello was here. That would just set it off right now. I know he's probably in Mississippi listening because he said, I told him to make sure you tune in. He said, I'll be listening from my phone. But, you know, there were so many guys that, you know, later became, you know, on-air personalities. And see, it was crazy. I'm not sure if Kermit's listening right now, but, you know, I was known as Fabulous Dave. It was
0: Fabulous Dave.
1: And Fabulous Dave. And Kermit wouldn't let me use Fabulous Dave on the radio.
0: Why is that?
1: I don't know. To be honest, I really don't know. I know he said, you can't use Fabulous Dave. Because remember, the first people, as soon as Kermit told me I was going to be starting, I was going to be having, my first shift was midnight to 6 at Saturday night.
0: Mm-hmm. Yeah.
1: Okay. First place I go to is Mellow and Sparkle's house. I had to tell you, guess who's on the radio tomorrow night? It finally happened. Except I can't use Fabulous Dave. No biggie. Then I used Dr. Dave for a while. A lot of people still refer me to Dr. Dave.
0: Yeah.
1: But then I went to Dave Rosa's. But when I created that Midday 7 play, that just became an entity. And I really didn't realize the love or the effect that show had till now.
0: You know, Dave, let's go there. Let's talk a little bit about the Midday 7 play. Let's talk about your time here at what was then W3 Soul?
1: WWS.
0: You were here at WWS.
1: Yes.
0: And we were talking about the radiothons and things that used to take place, and it would be packed.
1: Jam-packed.
0: Folks coming out to support the mission of the station, but really to hear those important voices, because things have changed so much. And we talked about this a little bit before we got started, the power of radio and the presence on the radio and how we got our information, we got our news, we stayed relevant, we stayed connected. Mm-hmm. We knew what was going on in the village through the voices that were on the radio. You were one of those voices. Mm-hmm. When you look back nostalgically at that time, what are the things that come to mind most when you just take a look back?
1: It's funny you say that because me, if I had it the original way, I would still love to see turntables around.
0: Man.
2: Wow.
1: Because the first time you hear a record on a wax.
0: Yes.
1: It's nothing like it. The real music lovers know what I'm talking about.
0: Yes. Well, you
1: the
0: know.
1: Real
0: yes.
1: music lovers know yes. what I'm talking about. Yes. The first time you hear that. But the tricks, I got a Denon DJ. You know, I had to upgrade my system. But, I had to upgrade my system. We ain't hauling around crates no more like we used to with Mello and Jerry.
0: With records.
1: Oh man, that would be the heaviest thing we got. Yes. Like, because we're trying to honor every request, and it's hard.
0: Yeah. Mm-hmm.
1: And then when you got blues, R&B, oldies, hip hop, so. But that's the first thing, and then one of the biggest things that I've seen change the personality, like you and I was talking about.
0: Yeah.
1: And I was recently, I do a lot of consulting. I tell people I'm out of the game. I respect the game, but, you know, and we'll talk about that as we get into that. But I tell people, you know, when you take something out that's working, you know, if it ain't broke, why are you fixing it?
0: Absolutely.
1: Okay.
0: Yeah.
1: And so people are wondering why our stations, you know, Yvonne Daniels doing an incredible job. You're doing an incredible job. But it was Kermit Crockett in the morning.
0: Yeah.
1: It was Meet Dave Rose's midday. It was Claude Bell in the afternoon. It was Troy Vincent in the evening. It was Dante Tucson at 10 o'clock. Mm-hmm. It was Dr. Boogie at 2 o'clock in the morning.
0: Man, the mix with Dr. Boogie.
1: Come on. Okay, the Saturday night mix. It's like Claude Bell would do an oldie show from 6 to 10. He dominated. Everybody adult was listening to the oldies. Yes. Here I come with the Midday 7 play. And then the rest, I mean, the numbers were phenomenal, what we used to pull out. I mean, we had, you know, we had literally 70% of the whole city listening to us.
0: Yeah,
1: listening to 107.1 FM.
0: And the thing that was so cool about that, and Cherise Steele Phillips out there, now Steele Phillips, she says, you were so generous and kind, Dave, and showed me so much favor. She was Cherise Jones back in the day.
1: Oh, my God. And so I remember Cherise Jones.
0: She's out there listening in the audience. But I tell you, you know, as you talk about this nostalgically, I think about that day. These were the days when what we were hearing on the radio and how important music was to everything that we did, that we would, you know, we would get the cassette players.
1: Oh,
0: and
1: man.
0: And when your favorite DJ would come on, you would push record and you would actually record the music that was played you could play it at another day. But that was the power and the presence that DJs had on the air. And as we look at it now, you were talking about they were the personalities. They were the ones that we would wake up to, that we would travel into work. We were coming home with them. Shout out to Yvonne Daniels, who is the afternoon girlfriend. Her mixes have been off the chain, coming home. Yeah. But those were the things that were so intricately involved. I mean, honestly, you were celebrities. You would go. I remember going places and with you, my mom and dad, and people knew you everywhere, Dave. Yeah. So

0: him, Carter McWright, and even when Ray's Records and Tapes took it over.
1: Yeah.
0: I learned about so much music. LL Cool J, yes. Rock the Bells, Kevin. You know, Atomic Dog, yeah. Kevin.
1: Man, that's it.
0: I mean, I can go on and on and on. And since I've recreated the Midday 7 Play kind of on the social media, because I've been, and people are like, man, remember this. I'm doing a countdown that night. Like I said, it's going to be a tremendous night. But, you know, and back, I'm sorry,
1: what was the thing? Because I know that before Mom came on, you were talking about how there was a period of time you were just thinking
0: man.
1: I can't do this, Mello.
0: That first night, you wasn't there. I met you the second or third gig. Mm-hmm. The first night, Mello Fellow got me. And I'm going to tell you exactly what I did. I went out and smoked a ton of weed. I went out and drunk a ton of tequila. And I thought that's what I was going to have to do to talk and get the party going.
1: Right.
0: I forgot how to operate my own equipment. I could not operate my own equipment that night. If Mello wasn't there, and I was embarrassed. I was working at Graham Foundry.
1: Yeah.
0: Man, you threw that party, man. You know you ain't no DJ. I mean, it was all just negative. I mean, I just felt like this tall, you know. And I said, Mello, this ain't for me. He goes, now, you made a mistake. He goes, don't do that. We got a gig next weekend. I want you to do it. But don't do what you did. Mm-hmm. For the next year and a half, I wouldn't take a drink. I wouldn't do nothing. And then it changed. And that next week, I was like, okay, this is what I thought it would be. And then little by little, God blessed me with the voice. Everybody said, this voice, man, God blessed me with this. This came straight from heaven. I learned the art from Mello Fellow. I learned about blues and oldies from this woman right here. Mm-hmm. Coco Taylor, walking the back streets and crying all over from this woman, right?
1: Dang, this is so hilarious because, you know, my mother, they call her Mother Walker at church. And so
0: I'm sorry, Mother Walker.
1: You know, hey, we all have come from something, but I think it's funny because I share with people all the time that my mother today is so different than the mother that I grew up with. I grew up with music being played all of the time. And I loved that. And so my brother has it the worst. Now, my brother, you haven't met him. He's the youngest.
0: I can't wait to meet him.
1: So I can't wait for you to meet. But someone asked me, did Dave and your mom work with Aunt Petey Green?
0: Yes.
1: Yes, Petey Green.
0: Oh, my God.
1: I could have answered that one for you. But Petey Green was one of those other names, so many names. Let's talk about some of those old names that were a part of this conversation. And before we take our commercial break.
0: So Don Juan was when I was in the seventh grade at Rickard Junior High, Don Juan was doing mornings.
1: Yes. Mm-hmm.
0: He was doing a radiothon, and we collected money in the seventh grade and donated. That's the kind of sweet meat cool.
2: That's what I was about to
1: say. Yeah. That's what you're going to say.
0: Founders,
1: about sweet meat.
0: Right?
1: Yes,
0: yeah, yeah. Sweet meat, right?
2: Sweet meat.
0: God. What was his name? Willie Wonder.
2: Yes.
0: Remember, he recently passed.
2: Yes.
0: Larry D recently passed. Yeah. Not recently. Larry's been gone about 15 years now. I think Larry D's been gone about 15 years. But these were the founding fathers.
1: Yeah.
0: Oh, the guy. Oh God. He had a show everybody used to always say, love your mother, respect your brother,
1: teach your sister how to be a lady.
0: There was a guy that came on Sunday afternoon, and Kent Crown, I believe, was his name. Kent Crown.
2: I remember him.
0: And he did oldies, and I believe that was the first guy who actually started that. Mine was Weeping May Endure for a Night, and Joy Will Come in the Morning. Mm-hmm. And I tell people that, and some people would say, my joy didn't come in the morning. Well, God doesn't come when you want, but he's always on time. And he came to me, like I said, and we'll talk about that, but it's interesting. And people still remember that. I mean, it's been 39 years, and people act like I did the show yesterday, and I love it. It's humbling.
1: Yeah, no, it is great. Orlando Jones says, hey, Dave, it's me, the captain. He's out there listening. So, Captain, we certainly appreciate it. We're going to take a quick commercial break, and when we come back, we're going to be here with more Dave Roses and Sparkle. Geraldine Walker, that's my mama. We'll be back. Stick, stay, don't go away. We'll be right back.
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7: This is Kareem, and we're back with Dave Roses, a.k.a. Fabulous Dave, a.k.a. Dr. Dave, a.k.a. the author and the person who created the Midday 7 play here on 107.1 FM back in the day. And we also have with us in the studio that beautiful woman. And I want to say, hey, I'm tripping, y'all. It is Mother's Day. That's one of the reasons she's here with me today. Happy Mother's Day to you, Mom. Absolutely. And to all of you mothers that are out there, shout out to all of the moms who have done their thing, getting the kids up for school, taking care of the kids, wiping baby bottoms, all of the things that you do. We certainly thank you and salute you. And hopefully, if you're out there today and you have had time with your mom, that you've taken a minute to say hello. Go ahead. I'm going to say my producer wants to come in. White, so come on, White.
8: Yeah, so I'm very loud. I just want to give a special shout out to all the mothers as well. A special shout out to my mom in specific and also all my grandmas. Yeah, just happy Mother's Day.
7: Because they do listen to the station, so I certainly appreciate them. Shout out my brother out there, Walk Walker. Happy birthday, happy Mother's Day, Mom. And we were talking, one of the individuals in here, Orlando Jones, the captain, he brought up something that was almost a fixture in my childhood growing up, and that was the Gold Slipper Lounge. The Gold Slipper. It was this little, a little box on the corner that was gold, but it was the jumping spot here in the city of Saginaw. Let's talk about the Gold Slipper just a little bit.
9: Sunday night. Come on, you know what we used to do on Sunday night, spin off a pool table. Let's start with that. But the Sunday night gong shows.
7: Yes.
9: The Sunday night gong shows were legendary.
10: Yes,
9: we would pack that place. It probably would hold 75 people. It'd be about 300 in there.
7: Yeah.
9: Be like and we'd be a mellow track. Me and Mellow's Park were trying to spin off the table. But let me tell you who came down there. Tyrone Bowen.
7: Yeah.
10: Oh, my goodness.
7: Yes.
9: Sang with Gladys Knight.
7: Yeah.
9: He used to kill him.
7: Yes.
9: One of the Rockets. Remember the dancers? He hit me up on Facebook, but some of the dancers, but some of the talent.
7: Yeah.
9: Willie Casey.
10: Yes.
9: Some of the talent that used to come through there. You know,
10: and Eddie Cameron.
9: Eddie, right?
7: Eddie. Cameron. Eddie's doing it big right now. Right. Eddie's doing it big.
9: That's what I'm saying. Some of the talent that came through there, some of the talent that has come through Saginaw
10: is
9: unreal. But say, the Golden Slipper Lounge, and then the other place that we was known for right around the corner is not there no more, local 668.
10: Yeah.
9: Till 6 o'clock in the morning.
7: So, somebody said Champ gave us free peanuts. So there were all of those places that we would see. There was Chet's Bar. There was Chet's the Sportsman.
9: Yep.
7: All of those, Lounge, the James Lounge, Elk. Yeah. Just all of these places that when you came to Saginaw, these were the places that
9: these
7: folks came. Rhonda Warren said Tyrone Bowen was one of the greatest singers of all time. He did, and what he loved until the very end, singing with Gladys Knight as one of her backup singers.

0: putting out some music. I'm a winner. Y'all remember it? Yes. And so he was one of those voices. They talked about Eddie Cameron, who is actually performing. He and Brenda are performing and doing such amazing thing. When you see Mr. Cameron sing, it's almost like watching one of the Temptations, like you're watching the Temptation movie.
1: Yes.
0: But these men were super duper talented. You all, with what you did with entertainment, DJing, gave them a place to showcase their talent.
2: Yeah.
0: It was a place where people could come together and have a good time. It was before all of the craziness took place and people could actually enjoy themselves. Now, Dave, you went from doing just, you know, this local spot here in Saginaw, then you got involved with the music business.
2: Yeah.
0: And I know that there was a period of time that we connected. I think I was doing, this is when I was doing basketball.
2: Absolutely.
0: And you had kind of transitioned, and I believe you were working with distribution of music or something.
2: Yeah. Well, when I left here, I went in, it was crazy because it was a major turn part in my life. I had two major job offers at the exact same time to go help start up Virgin Records,
0: yeah,
2: the official, the
0: That's
2: first
0: what it
2: startup
0: was,
2: for Virgin Records,
0: yeah,
2: or go to KDAY in LA. Mm-hmm. And everybody said, you're naturally going to KDAY, you're coming from radio. You're going, and it was like, you would have been one of the few that have gone from market 212 to the number two market.
0: Mm. Wow.
2: You know, to just jump all these markets. And I was very blessed. In 1987, there was a publication called Impact Publication. You and Mello might remember that because I was, me and Mello hugged, and man, just to see how God is. In 1987, there was a publication called Impact Publication, and out of 2,400 DJs, I was voted top eight.
0: Mm-hmm. Wow.
2: At number, at top 10, but at number eight.
0: Yeah.
2: Out of Saginaw. Mojo, remember, a lot of people remember out of Mojo, out of Detroit, and I was the only DJ market five or lower in Saginaw.
0: Wow.
2: So all these other DJs, you know, and it was just a blessing. But, you know, to go back to, I went to Virgin Records and I helped start the department, worked with, I mean, if you, some of the first artists, we operated in the red for 2 years. You would never heard of the first 2 years. I was like, man, I made a mistake. But then here comes Paul Abdul, and I'm on the road with Paul Abdul for like 3 months. Wow. Then here comes After Seven.
0: Yeah.
2: And then he signs Janet Jackson, and then things change. And then, crazy thing, they eliminate my job.
0: Wow.
2: They eliminate my position. Happens.
0: Okay? Absolutely.
2: Happens. But then show you how God works. I go to EMI Records as Senior Vice President of Marketing and Promotion. Mm-hmm. EMI buys Virgin Records. Show you how God works. Okay? Show you how God works. I go to EMI Records. Who do I help discover? D'Angelo. And I recently lost some, like I said, how I lost my turntable brothers. I lost my musical brother.
0: Yeah.
2: It broke my heart when he died. Mm-hmm. I mean, we were connected at the hip. We made each other's career. I mean, when I tell you, very few people got that neo-soul sound. Very few people got Brown Sugar. Mm-hmm. I put my career on it. I went and told my boss, I have it in Billboard magazine. My boss said, we're only going to sell about 25,000 D'Angelo. I said, you're about 1.9 million 75 short. I went in there and he goes, you want how much to break this artist? I said, I will put my job on it. He said, you just did.
0: Wow.
2: He said, you just did. I went in there. Of course, the rest is history for number one records. But what happened with D'Angelo, what happened with D'Angelo was kind of sad because he was a musical genius.
0: Yes.
2: He could pick up an instrument. But then the biggest mistake they made, and his manager even admitted it recently when he died, yes, I'm glad all the women loved him, seeing him naked on the video,
0: yes,
2: of How Does It Feel? But it took away of what he was. It mm-hmm. took away, this man just created a whole art called Neo Soul.
0: Yeah, yeah. Wow. So he became a sex symbol, but they didn't really appreciate the sound that he
2: correct.
0: Had created.
2: He didn't want to be, he was embarrassed.
0: Wow.
2: It's very public, it's very known. He had a baby with Angie Stone.
0: Yeah. Mm-hmm.
2: Much older woman. Mm-hmm. So he was very well known. He's still around now. And I feel for my man because he lost both his parents. Angie Stone died in a car accident a year before D'Angelo died of colon cancer. And to speak of that, guys over 50, please, please, please go take care of yourself.
1: Yeah.
2: We may not want to, but, you know, what we do in our younger age depends, you know, works out on what we do in our older age. I'm trying to stick around for my grandson. I hope he's listening right now, but I love you, grandson. You know, my grandson up in Flint, you know, and Brittany, you know, his mom. But, you know, I tell grandson, man, please be listening because I want you to see the character that your granddad has and what your granddad came from and what your granddad did. Mm-hmm. And the people that love your granddad and the people that your granddad touched, because this is family. Mm-hmm. Not just family up in here. Yeah. This is family all through the airwaves. Because I've never felt more love in my whole life than since being home. I've never have felt more love from everybody. And I can, like I said, it's overwhelming. It really is.
0: It's so good to have you here. Some people, when I posted the flyer, they were like, oh my God, I want to be there. Yeah. So people have been saying, hey, I want to come. And I'm excited about what's getting ready to happen. Shout out to Jimmy Green, who's sharing this information, because this is very important to your point. June 6th, All Men's Health Fair at the Horizons, 11 to 5. The Kappas are doing that. They do that every single year. So come out.
2: Absolutely.
0: We were talking about taking care of yourselves, getting out there, getting checked. Colon cancer is a beast. It is real. So early detection is super duper important. Rhonda Waring asked Dave Roses about his collaboration with Roger Troutman and the Sounds of Blackness. I got to ask him, Roger Troutman and Sounds of Blackness. Ask Dave about when MJ came to the radio station. I'm assuming they're talking about Michael Jackson.
1: Yes.
0: And the Victory Tour with the Jacksons at the Civic Center. Somebody said, I bought my ticket. Let's talk about those moments that you were provided. Some of these artists, they became larger than life, but they came through here as they were making their name and their presence known. What was that like?
2: One of the biggest reasons, and a lot of people don't know this, but I got to give respect and love to Kermit Crockett. Mm-hmm. Kermit put on 90% of the shows, and what would happen, all the artists wanted to always play Detroit. Well, they would always be in like Detroit on a Friday or Saturday. So Kermit said, cool, I'll get them in Saginaw on a Thursday.
0: Yeah.
2: Come do a warm-up show. Well, to us, it ain't no warm-up show, because they were some incredible shows. I mean, Prince came through here
0: a few times.
2: Yeah. The Time, you know what I mean? Earth, Wind, and Fire, the OJs.
0: Yeah.
2: I mean, one of the baddest shows I ever saw in my life was Lionel Richie, The Emotions. I mean, Lakeside, Shalimar. I mean, this was a concert heaven.
3: It was
2: a concert feast.
0: Yes.
2: You would buy tickets at 7-Eleven. You would buy tickets at the Music Planet or the 7-Eleven in Flint. Mm-hmm. Those were some unbelievable moments. Michael Jackson coming to the station. We were over at the Rodarty building on Dixie Highway.
0: Yeah.
2: That's where we was. Cameo comes in.
0: Yeah.
2: You know, one of my first interviews ever, and he gave me so much love, was Frankie Beverly. Mm-hmm. One of my first interviews ever. And he said, Dave, you have an amazing voice. He said, you're going to go places. And then 5 years later, I'm in L.A. after I left the music business, you know, after I left for EMI, then I went to A&M and I went back to radio. And me and Frankie, he goes, I remember you.
0: Yeah.
2: He goes, where do I know you from? Detroit. I goes, about 100 miles north of first. He goes, Saginaw. He goes, we used to love playing. I mean, Frankie Beverly came numerous times to Saginaw. But that's what that was the power of radio. That was the power. And even like I was telling you, I recently did a conference call with a lot of iHeart jocks. And they said, what's it going to take? Why are these podcasters kicking our butt? Well, listen, when you listen to Kareem, you're getting personality, you're getting engagement, you're getting involvement. Mm-hmm. When they decide to take this back to that microphone over there where those boards are,
0: then
2: the ones that can do them both are the ones that are really
0: going
2: to be able to win.
0: Absolutely.
2: And especially, and please, all jocks that are listening to me, whether it's DJ Tools, whether it's you, any DJ that listened to me, copyright your voice.
0: Yeah.
2: I recently had one of my old radio bosses call me last week in San Diego. He goes, are you back in the marketplace? I'm like, no. Why? I just heard your voice. I'm like, I said, it's not. AI took my voice. I did some research. So yeah, I had a copy, because I have many commercials and mainly trailers over my lifetime.
0: Yeah.
2: They took my voice and we're using it.
0: What has technology has done in this current time is absolutely amazing. So now you got to protect your voice.
2: You got to protect your voice. I mean, no, it's like these NIE deals. I mean, it's crazy. And I want to talk, I mean, just like when Rhonda talked about Roger, recently posted something, Roger, It seemed like everybody that I'm talking about are gone.
0: Yeah.
2: And like Roger, but Roger's a sad story. Roger and I connected. I was working with, I had got to A&M Records.
0: Right.
2: And they had given up on Sounds of Blackness. They had given up on Hold Down, Change Is Coming. Roger kept coming to me, this doo-wah diddy mix just kept coming to me. It just kept coming to me. And me and Roger were boys. I said, Roger, I need you to funk up this mix. They're not going nowhere with it. A&M won't give me no money unless I show them something. He did a mix on it. I sent it to radio. All of a sudden, I got 1,000 spins. I went back into my boss. I said, you sure you want to give up on this? Look at what they're doing. Mm. They gave me the budget that I needed. We went from 58,000 sales to almost 480,000
0: sales. So that's the sound that became most popular on the radio.
2: That's the mix.
0: Hold on.
2: Don't change is coming. Change, but with Roger.
0: Yeah.
2: Roger, he funked it up, and but just to show you what, but we could do things back then. Back when I was in, you know, back when I had a budget. You and I talked about this last week.
0: Yeah.
2: When I had A&M Records and EMI Records in front of my name, everybody called me. Everybody picked up the phone.
0: Yeah.
2: I'm sure you don't have, you know, everybody when you had Jason Richardson in front of your name. who ain't gonna take your call?
0: Yeah.
2: But Let It Be Dave Rose says, yeah, my relationship would pick the call. But see, people goes, well, you did that for D'Angelo. Well, you know, give me a $600,000 budget. Let me show you what I can do for you.
0: There you go.
2: Give me a $600,000. But first, but even, and I tell some people, and I tell people this, that for new artists, you know, and I got to give a shout out to G. Pierce. G. Pierce is out there. He's been helping
0: G,
2: us so
0: where
2: long.
0: You at, my man? G, we got to connect. G was one of those guys. I would go over there and sit with him and his producer and listen to him create music. And I'm going to tell you, this dude is a phenomenal writer. Just phenomenal. He's out there. Yo, my man, Mentor Davis, Dave Arise. Man, G, I want to tell you, man, the time, there was a couple of times we came over and just kind of sat in your studio while you were producing and you were allowing us to listen to some of that music. Man, you are... one of the most dynamic people that I think the biggest unsung, unheard of talents that we have that has come from Saginaw, your creativity, your ability to write, your putting together songs, and I know that you've gotten acclaim and you were overseas for a good while and you're writing and doing things for people. But I just want to give you a shout out, man. You are a mad. Go ahead, Dave. I just took over.
2: No, I'm glad. No, please, because you know what. G's got a record out called True.
0: Yes.
2: And with what we're doing, and I say, let it naturally build. G's doing what I tell people, are you worried about the show or the business? Because if you worry about the show, you're not going to go too far, because not everybody can afford the show.
0: Yes.
2: But if you concentrate on the business, then you can go places. He's concentrating on the business. He's worried about a certain area. And like I said, you know, it's amazing but so many people get caught up in the show, but forget about the business.
0: Hey, Dave, I got to tell you. So here all the way from Mississippi. is my dad. Shout out to fellow Odell Walker. He is watching down there. He's excited. Dad, we're going to talk on the other side of this break. We're going to talk about what you guys are doing.
2: Oh, yeah.
0: Dave, you're coming back for this All BV reunion.
2: Yes.
0: It is going down. When I saw it, I was like, oh, Dave, you know. And then I think the station connected us. You and Yvonne got together. They reconnected us.
1: Nice.
0: And then Dave sent me this flyer, this video of what was going down. And I saw that my pops... Mellow Fellow is going to be on the ones and twos for their last spin. We're going to take a quick commercial break, and we're going to talk about what's going down coming up this next couple of weeks. You guys, Nick, stay. Don't go away. We'll be back with more Straight Talk.
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0: This is Kareem, and we're back with more Straight Talk. We have here in the studio Dave Roses and Sparkle, my mama. Happy Mother's Day once again to all of the mothers who are out there. This is not just a good time, but this is a family reunion. Let's talk about it. We've talked about you going through... Dave, I want to get to your testimony. I want to leave folks with your testimony. But let's talk about what you have going on now. Let's talk about what's coming up this next couple of weeks.
2: A week from Friday. Wow, it's really creeped upon us. Yeah. May 22nd. I was on the BV website, and I said, oh, BV's having a reunion. This is about 3 months ago. BV's having a reunion. And I'm like, I'm going to finally go to one. I got time. My health is right, you know. And we'll talk about that, too, leading into it. I said, my health is right. So I registered. And then John Walton, my hands off to John Walton, the class of 81 who's putting it on, Victoria, you know, Tori Lee, Kenneth Miles, all the class. And they said, man, what are you doing? You still going to do this? And I could always tell it. I said, before you even go anywhere, I said, it would be my honor. And not only I'm doing it just off the love. I said, this is beyond important to me. There's some things that are priceless. This is one of those priceless moments in my life. You know, I prayed to God to, like I said, I started off to let me come back and do a few things. This was one. Want to see my grandson graduate. So I said, God, please keep me around until I'm 70, because I won't have to be 70. So we got the final. And then that night of the 22nd, and they said, man, since we announced that you was coming back home, it just rose from, you know, to a whole different level. And I've been putting social media. I recreated the Midday 7 play on social media, doing some walk-ups like I used to do. Somebody questioned my skills, so I had to get on there and show, man, you know, if I have to mix. But, you know, it ain't that kind of party. I said, you want to break out some turntables, and then we can do something. But
0: so Dave, as you guys are coming together, because you're talking about the All BV reunion, which will take place again, give us
2: May 22nd at the BV High School gym, which is nostalgia.
0: So if people want to get involved, what do they need to do? Do they need to sign up, buy tickets? Do they show up?
2: No, what's tickets. And I know they was trying to keep it just mainly Buena Vista, but
0: if
2: I think
0: you ain't from BV, you can't come.
2: But I think that's kind of gone through the window, because I've gotten so much, and I called BV. I've gotten so much love from people. They said, man, we hang with BV. We love BV. And I said, you know what? We're here to have an incredible, incredible, incredible time. You know, we're going to go back, and I'm putting on a little bit of a show to try to go back the way, try to recreate, trying to recreate some of them special moments like the prom of 81. Ain't that right, Rhonda Warren? trying to recreate 87, because from 1980 to 1987, I did every prom from Buena Vista.
12: Wow.
2: I did every prom from, I mean, they were so loyal. And then my fan base, and then when Saginaw came aboard, I mean, people like Terry Reed reached out to me, Daryl Reed, the people all through Saginaw have just reached out to me. So it's just as it has been, and I would love to do one for Saginaw High. If you ever guys, because the people that I would love to do an all class reunion for Saginaw High, I sure would.
0: Shameless plug, but if you're out there, give us a call. All right, Dave, I can manage you now for 20%. We'll get this to
2: go. No problem.
0: but you weren't just, even though you're from BV, and I remember your mom, God rest her soul, making those tamales that as a kid.
2: Ask Jerry about them tamales.
0: As a kid, whenever you came around, Dave, you brought tamales for the whole family.
2: Yeah.
0: And so those were the days growing up. Wendy Johnson, Brian, I want to give some of the shout outs on what you guys are saying out there in the stream. So you keep your comments coming. I'm going to share them as I can. Oh my God, this is a fantastic show. Dave Roses is a gem here in Saginaw.
12: Yes,
0: I love listening to his show. I'm catching the end of the show. Happy Mother's Day to your beautiful mom. Mom, you're beautiful.

0: Angie Pierce, you are doing some amazing things. Congratulations. Thank you for the walk back down memory lane.
1: Yeah.
0: That's right, Dave, the high. Love you always, Dave. There's so many things that are coming. One of the best cooks, your mom, is what is,
2: yes.
0: My brother Richard is saying.
1: Oh,
0: out there.
1: My God. Yeah, we all get about 20 pounds. But it was crazy. Her tradition, it was crazy. It was and it was a tradition. Thanksgiving, Mello could tell you, we in Thanksgiving. My dad would then bring in, would bring in another oven into the, so she had two ovens.
2: Mm-hmm.
1: She put so much love in her tamales. She started cooking Monday morning. The tamales, nobody could touch the first tamale, wouldn't be ready till Monday. So from Friday morning, you can't get the first tamale till Monday because she cooked it with the barely the flame so that all the things would simmer and cook. And they would be big
2: they
1: old fat tamales, remember?
2: Yes.
0: Yeah. Dave, you got that recipe?
1: Oh, no, hold on. Not one of us. I'm the youngest of 10, and not none of my sisters.
2: Oh,
1: I like, not nobody got none of my recipes.
0: Man.
1: Are you crazy? You know, but I want to go back to Mello. I know he's on because of.
0: Yeah, he's out there. Shout out, Dad.
1: Yeah.
0: Love you, my man.
1: And then the 23rd, I said, Mello, the stars are lined up. Mello was going to happen to be here anyway. And I said, Mello, BV's been asking me for an after party. Saginaw's been asking. I said, you and I have never spent. It's been four. Let's do it one more time. So, you know, a friend of mine, my girl, came up with the final spin.
2: That's
1: and so
2: neat.
1: We're calling it, it's the final spin.
2: Mm-hmm.
1: And I said, you know what? Let's do it, Mello. Let's do it. And so he's gearing up. I'm ready. And then we got Ray Ray. I got to give so much love to Ray Pearson. Sweet Ray.
0: Sweet Ray.
1: Sweet Ray of the Mean Boogie Machine. He's doing a gig right now, I think, with Yvonne at the Horizon.
0: Okay.
2: Oh, yeah.
1: I think they're doing that thing at the Horizon right now as we speak.
0: Okay.
1: But, I mean, he's been such a brother. Every time I used to spin, Saginaw Valley was a key place back in the day when I used to spin.
0: Yeah.
1: And everywhere, Ray would always show up. Ray, Rob, they would always show up to all our gigs. And that was one thing. We would always go to everybody else's gigs.
0: But that was how you learned, right?
1: That's how we learned. We would all learn off each other. We
0: all
1: learned off each other. It was no secrets, man. This is how Sammy Jordan taught me how to backspin on the turntables.
2: Yeah.
1: You know, one of Ray guys showed me about the back fader. And then we just incorporated each other's style.
0: All right, so Dave, I got to ask this question. Now, you have pulled the old man out of retirement. Shout out, Dad. I'm so excited about seeing this. This is really a return for me back to my childhood, like listening to you and having this conversation. Dave Rosa sitting next to Sparkle, Mello Fellow in the line. So are we going to see turntables? Are you going? I know this new way of doing things. You know, I went out and bought a record player, Dave. And some of those records that were in the basement at Mom and Dad's house. I have those, and this past weekend I was playing them. Listen, there is nothing like it. Are we gonna see turntables? Is that even possible?
1: But all my stuff is locked up in storage in Florida. I wish I could. It would cost me too much money to get it all here. I have over 25,000 albums in crates right now, still to this day.
2: Wow.
1: I mean, I was the youngest of 10, so half of my family went to the Motown era. The other half went to Top 40, you know, Dave Clark 5. Of course, I went to Motown.
0: Right.
1: And so I got all that. But then I was the music director for 107 for 10 years.
2: Mm-hmm.
1: So every promoter used to call me, everybody like, you know, Dave, play my record. Dave, play my record. I had a famous saying from, Ted Joseph from Warner Brother Records. She said, hate to come see me because if you didn't bring me a hit, he goes, what you going to do with that record? Oh, I'm about to go play Frisbee with the little dog, you know? Sorry, but, you know, that's about, you know, but then so much good music. And that was one thing we could do things first too. Kermit gave us the freedom to play the new music first.
0: Right.
1: We could play the hits. We talked through our music. We talked, you know, you could tell what kind of day we was having through our music.
0: Yeah.
1: Sparkle would play ballads. Like I said, some of the ballads, like I had never heard of Al Wilson. I had never heard that. I never knew that David Kendrick or David Ruffin made a solo, you know, Don't Want to Walk Away. I learned from Sparkle. So there were so many oldies. Like I said, I learned so much. The blues was strictly a Mello Fellow.
0: Oh, that was Dad all day.
1: Strictly Mello Fellow taught me about the blues. People said, man, that Mexican up there jamming. I was like, because Mello taught me.
0: Yeah.
1: You know what I mean?
2: But he learned well.
0: Yeah. But I want to ask a question. For those of you out there that are watching this, and many of you are talking about how this is taking you back down memory lane, the nostalgia of it all. I want y'all to throw in the social media stream, those of you watching via social media. What was your favorite record? That LP that you could put in from one end and just play it all the way across till it hit that center mile, and then you could flip it over and start again. What was that LP, that record that you played back in the day that would really get you going? I want you to put it in the social media stream because I'm excited to hear about what you guys are going on. Dave, I want to turn the corner just a little bit, and I want to talk about What has been going on? We talked about men's health, and you had a very traumatic experience.
1: Oh, life-changing. Let's talk about it. Life-changing. I found out I have something called factory leaven blood disease. I never even knew that there was factory leaven. What that does is, if you know, make your hemoglobin go down. For men, you know, our ages and stuff, for men in general, the hemoglobin should be around 13. Mm-hmm. Mine, for some reason, would fall as low as 9. Okay. Didn't even know it was happening. First they thought it was my heart. For many years, they thought it was hard. When I came back to be with now, I came back in bad shape. I was limping. Yvonne would tell you, but I still kept trying to go forward, but I was in bad, bad shape back in 2009, 2010. Oof, I'm about to get it, but what changed me, man?
2: That's all right.
0: Go ahead, Dave.
1: What changed me?
2: Yeah.
1: I'm riding down M13, and I got some precious cargo in my car, and I pass out, going 70 miles an hour. I pass out. Completely unconscious. I wake up, I'm right here leaning on the door. I'm like, oh my God. And I'm in oncoming traffic. And I knew right then and there, God said, you better wise up. God showed me who was God.
2: Mm-hmm.
1: You know, and I'm gonna tell y'all this. I messed up. I know I'm so happy about all the love and all that, but I'm flawed. I'm just as human as anybody else. And I talk about it because when I talk about it, I make sure I don't make the same mistakes I made before.
0: Right.
1: One, you don't lie to your friends. No matter how bad life gets, do not lie to your friends.
2: Mm-hmm.
1: I did. Don't lie to your family. I did. When people said, you know what, when you go to the music business, some of this place, and that's why I got so much respect for you, Kareem, you made the business. You didn't let the business make you.
2: Mm-hmm.
1: When I went out to L.A., where I screwed up, I let the business made me.
0: Yeah.
1: I thought the money would never run out. I thought the money would never run out. Thank God EMI finally settled with me. There was some money. Thank God he put it in EMI's heart to finally settle with me. So Dave Roses is okay. The last time Dave came home, I came home with no car, if y'all remember. And, and G. Pierce and I tell people, you know what, and I'm humbled by all this, and I say this because it's okay to make mistakes.
2: Yes.
1: It's okay. It's okay to make mistakes. It's okay to get off track because your true friends will bring you back.
0: That's right.
1: What I've done, I went back to the happiest time in my life. I took 10 years off. I did some jobs you wouldn't believe I did. I went and worked at a party store because I had to get Dave Roses back right.
2: Mm-hmm.
1: I had to get my health back right, and I had to get people around me that loved me.
0: Yeah.
1: I went back to the place that was the most lovable and the most stressful and the most good times for me, and that was the Midday 7 play. The people that I came back home where people are not going to BS me. You know, I ain't got to worry about people wondering they're trying to get on because they're trying to get a hold of my budget.
0: Right.
1: People here, they just want to love me. They just enjoyed my music, and there's no better feeling that all y'all accepted me for who I am, accepted me for playing them. I just wanted to entertain. I just wanted to be the best. I just wanted to entertain y'all. And for the love, for how y'all accepted me. But don't think I'm up here sitting all perfect and anything. And that's why I talk about it. And that's why, you know, thank you, God. This, two prayers have already come true. I'm back on 107 with you. And I'm going to be back spinning for Buena Vista and everybody else on the 22nd. And I can't put a price tag on either one of those. I can't put a price tag on either one of the people. Before coming here, I met, you know, Busy Bee, an incredible woman named Chantel Harris. Her food, you see all about that food that I over here for
0: y'all.
1: Yeah,
0: yeah, yeah. The food is over there. We waiting.
1: You know, and it's just like I said, but if anything, guys, women, we all make mistakes. Some of the people, it breaks my heart. When I left here, the image I last saw you was, you know, I last saw you in 1988.
0: Yeah, yeah.
1: At your wedding.
0: Yep. Mm-hmm.
1: I last saw you
0: in
1: 19. Now we're here gray and I got no hair and all that. But some of y'all were my stars back in 1988 when I left. You're still my stars. And you know who I'm talking about. You know I'm talking to you. Some of y'all were my stars. The best of us is yet to come out.
2: Yes.
1: The best of us is yet to come out. We all do something very important at midnight. And I got this from a man, Vaughn Harper. A lot of people said, you came up with this. I said, no. To me, the two baddest Quiet Storm DJs ever was a guy named Melvin Lindsay, who created the Quiet Storm out of Washington, D.C.,
2: mm-hmm.
1: and this guy named Vaughn Harper, who and I became very dear friends, and I learned my craft. And that would be the shift that, like I said, where I mean, because of my voice and everything, but, you know, at midnight, every day at midnight, we get to do this all over again. We start the first day of the rest of our lives. Every night at midnight.
0: That's good.
1: We start the very first day of the rest of our lives. What happened from before that, ain't nothing I can do about it. I'm not going to give it no energy. I'm not going to give it no energy.
0: I appreciate your transparency. And you said it best, Dave, when you are among those who love you, that knew you before the fame and the excitement and all the other things, they have a way of being able to recenter you. So it's beautiful for you to be here with the family. You know, we're here with family who loves you.
1: If I can't open it up, you know, to family, if I can't apologize, and to say that if I've ever offended anybody or ever hurt anybody, you know, I think one conversation I talked to you wrong, and I'm sorry, Kareem. And I'm sorry. I know, but still, but I tell people that, you know, don't think, you know, I'm not sitting up here too proud or anything, because I am beyond humbled by all this. I mean, I am beyond humbled. Y'all brought me back, like I said, God brought me back to earth. Y'all brought me back to reality. And if I ever do get back on the airwaves here, y'all ain't seen nothing yet. Y'all thought the Midday 7 play was something? Y'all ain't seen nothing yet. The night of the 22nd.
0: Yeah.
1: The night of the 22nd, y'all ain't getting the show. Y'all are getting my heart.
3: Wow.
1: Y'all are getting my heart and soul.
0: So when is that date? So it's the last spin?
1: The final spin, the night of the 22nd, me and Mello Fellow. And Mello, if you wasn't tuning in earlier, man, I can't thank you enough for giving a brother a chance. I can't thank you enough for giving me a chance. Awesome. Because you gave me a second chance, man. That first night I screwed up bad. And if you don't give me a second chance, none of this ever happens 39 years later.
3: Wow.
1: I love you to death, man. And, you know, it ain't about your age, man. You know, I'll be 67 May 30th. If a week later, I'll be 67.
0: Yeah.
1: Even though I'm trying to look like I'm, you know, I'm 50.
0: You're looking good, Dave. All right. I'm going to give a shout out to somebody. I'm going to ask you guys a question. I'm going to read some of their responses. What was that one album that really, as you think about it through the years, I want you guys to think about what was that one album that when you think about all of the music that you've played, that you've spun, that really, that was your album, that artist, that album. I want to read some of these others. Those of you out there, More Bounce to the Ounce. I Want You, Jimmy Green says, I Want You. Beautiful, somebody else says. Somebody said that they remember the Whitney Houston, the only album cover I ever hung on my wall. Whitney Houston, one with her wearing a peach dress off her shoulder. So many people out there are tuned in. Rhonda Warren says, Prince's Controversy album is in its entirety. Marvin Gaye's What's Going On LP. Stevie Wonder's song, In the Key of Life. And Luther Vandross albums. All of them. And so many people are Am I Dreaming by Atlantic Star.
3: Oh. Woo! That's a good one.
0: Man, talk about taking us back, Dave. Someone wants you to know you were still a celebrity status here in Saginaw. We love you, brother.
3: Yeah.
0: So all of those, so many well wishes and things that people are saying out there. G. Pierce, wow, I love this, Kareem. This is an awesome show. I certainly want to thank you all. Orlando Jones, Gratitude by Earth, Wind, and
1: Fire. I've been waiting. I've been waiting for that one. Gratitude.
0: Yes, gratitude.
1: Yes. Oh, for me.
3: Yes.
1: Like, I'm going to ask y'all, what was the first record you ever bought?
0: Ooh, first record.
1: Think about the first record I can tell you which one it was me. The first record I ever bought that changed my life, Commodores, This Is Your Life.
3: Oh, yeah.
1: Where Lionel Richie, I see you there, shining through your window.
0: MJ, Lady of My Life, you're absolutely right. Those were the albums, that was me. Mom, what is it? Can you remember way back when you used to spend, what was that one album that you had? I know you were a big Commodores fan.
3: And Delphonics.
0: Atlantic Star, Midnight Star.
3: La, la, la, la,
0: and so those of you, an hour goes by so fast, Dave. I'm so glad that you stopped by Straight Talk to share this with us.
1: Thank you.
0: The entire city, the community, BV is excited to have you back living over there in BV all of these years.
1: 26 in Monmouth. That's where I grew up. My dad made roots there. 26 in Monmouth. And everybody, all I can do is say thank you, like Mays. Thank you, thank you, thank you, thank you, thank you, thank you, thank you, thank you, thank you, thank
0: Amen.
1: You, thank you, thank you.
0: So with that, we are certainly going to sign off here. I want to thank each of you for tuning in. Want you to like, tag, and share this conversation with those who are out there. And y'all got the All BV reunion coming and the final spin with Dave Roses and your DJ Mello Fellow.
1: Sweet Ray.
0: And Sweet Ray. Y'all be blessed. Take care of yourselves and each other. God bless you. Grace and peace.
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0: Hello, and welcome to another episode of Take a Deep Breath with Yvonne Daniels podcast. I'm your well-being girlfriend, Yvonne Daniels, and on the day that this is being released, it is Mother's Day. So happy Mother's Day to all of the fabulous mothers out there. Tell you what, we are talking about today the fact that this month is Posture Month. All right, so of course, you know, I encourage you to continue to embrace the power of giving your body permission to relax for better choices, health, and wealth. We do that one deep breath at a time. All you need is an open heart and an open mind and a willingness to grow and to go. And of course, man, I tell you what, I've got my trusty producer over here. Matt, how are you doing today?
1: Hey, what up, though? How are you doing today?
0: I am doing well. And of course, you know how we kick off every episode.
1: With a deep breath.
0: Let's go. In and out. Man, that always feels good no matter how many times you do it a day. All right. So, of course, you know, over this way, we're all about changing health narratives, leaving health legacies, and all about protecting and stewarding the wealth that we're born with, which is our health. Great thing. We always talk about all the other wealth that we need to know about and learn about. But health is the wealth that we are born with, and we love that. All right. So want to take care of that wealth and that health by getting enough sleep, accepting responsibility for our well-being, taking as many deep breaths as often as we need to, and tuning into our bodies, and then, of course, moving our bodies. So that last one, moving our bodies, is a good segue into, once again, the fact that May is Posture Month. All right, so I've got to ask, because, you know, we've got, I have to say, and I know he knows I said this with love, and he should feel pretty good about it. All right, so Matt, you're the young one in the room. How would you say your posture is?
1: Usually, I would say that I have some moments that are better than others.
0: Okay.
1: Usually, I try to keep a conscious mind about keeping, you know, like a straight back and all that stuff. Mm-hmm. I mean, sometimes, you know, when I'm not really paying attention, I'll catch myself slouching and, you know, stuff of that regard.
0: Right.
1: But I mean, in all honesty, I usually try to keep a conscious mind about it.
0: Good.
1: But sometimes I do, you know, I'm not
0: right.
1: paying attention.
0: Mm-hmm.
1: And yeah.
0: Well, I tell you what, you said some great things there. The fact that you're even aware that your posture can sometimes not be the best. And then the fact that you, when you do realize it, that you try and correct it, that's a great thing. And especially at your age, if you can continue to think like that, man, I tell you what, you're going to be so much better off, because I am a trained dancer. I did ballet, tap, all of that. And that was one thing that all my teachers were, they were always like, all right, straighten your back. And they would always say, tuck your butt under. That was like the thing. And so I've been doing that since I was a little something. And so I am always very, very aware of, you know, how I'm walking, how I, you know, my body, even when I'm sitting and all of that. Well, a strong posture keeps your body looking good and moving well. And this is according to posturemonth.org. So Matt, keep it up. And, you know, we can remember, too, that there is no perfect posture. Posture, though, is how you balance your body. And good posture is more than just standing up straight. It requires more than keeping your shoulders back. To improve posture, according to posturemonth.org, you have to strengthen how your body balances and how it moves. All right, so keep that in mind. Though there is no one perfect posture, there are better and worst postures. So it's not just how you stand, once again, it's all how you align and balance your body when you actually sit. Right. So sitting, they call this the 21st century posture, because, of course, we've got all this technology, our technology driven work and the recreational habits that we have are a primary cause of, get this, neck, shoulder and back pain. You may know that. But the human body is designed to walk and run like we used to do back when I was, you know, growing up. You know, we didn't have these devices, so we had to get out. And you probably remember that, too. You had to get out. You had to play. You know, your parents were like, don't come back in. Go out and stay out. And so we would find stuff to do, and we were out in, you know, just in nature a lot more. And I have to say that things have changed, and I know that, you know, times are different, and I understand that sometimes children are not able. Sometimes it's not safe for them to go out by themselves. I used to go out by myself all the time when I was little with my friends, and the very places my mom told me not to go, that's where I went. But anyway, I digress. All right, so I tell you what, if you're spending a big chunk of your life sitting, you must actively do something to counteract your habits, or your posture is going to suffer. Problems begin when we work the deep core muscles balancing our body in only a small part of full range of motion. Unused muscles adapt and they atrophy, which means they stop working. All right. And over time, our posture weakens. All right. And I don't want to say they stop working, but they don't work as well, for sure, when they atrophy. All right. So posture is an indicator get this, of how long and how well you'll live. Yes, so everyone knows that, you know, people, and you may have seen this, and Matt, you may not know this, but you probably will hear this as you get older. People actually, and you may have seen some people that you saw them maybe, you know, when they were younger, and they may have been 6 feet tall. And you see them when they get older, and they don't look as tall. That's because people lose height as they age. I'm convinced that not everybody does, but, you know, I've seen lots of people that lose height as they age. But the thing is that your life can get shorter as you get shorter. You don't want that, right? So research suggests that the physical restriction of lungs and abdominal organs caused by loss of height caused a much higher risk of heart disease, stroke, and respiratory mortality. So in other words, allowing posture to worsen can actually shorten your life. We do not want that. So posture also affects how well you'll live. Not only that you'll live longer, but you want to live longer and live well, right? Have a good quality of life, as they call it. Posture-related back problems are the number three reason for all doctor visits. Get this, 65 million people in the U.S. alone endure back pain every year. I've known so many people that have had back surgeries, back issues, all of that. Low back pain is the most common disability for people under the age of 45. My goodness, that is so young. So this causes loss of productivity, inability to participate in normal activities, and diminished enjoyment of life. 80% of Americans suffer back pain during their lives. Thank God I have never had, maybe every now and then a quirk, but then I know, okay, so let's fix something here. Something's, you know, let's move more, move a different way or something. But that is, those are the statistics, and that is not good, but you can change that. Young or old, most people don't realize that poor posture is a contributor to health problems. So once again, posture affects your health. Choosing the healthiest path, your posture has a massive impact on your overall health. And there are 10 reasons to make it your mission to improve your posture during Posture Month, right? So people with good posture enjoy pain-free movement and flexibility. Yes, want that. We want all of these, actually. Better balance and coordination, higher energy level, elevated confidence level, reduced stress and anxiety, optimism and positive attitude, peak athletic performance, ability to breathe deeply. Well, you know, we need that. Got to do that deep breathing. A more youthful appearance and staying active longer. All this is, man, you know, are causes of having better posture, right? And these are benefits, I should say, of having better posture. So taking action to become more aware, gain control, and adjust your posture environment at work, at home, and at play is what we are striving for. That means knowing your posture ACE, which ACE stands for awareness, control, and environment. All right, so we've got to be aware of our posture in our daily life. We've got to use good posture to lift. You know, when we're moving stuff, you want to make sure you're not lifting all willy-nilly. Make sure that you're, you know, straight back and look up how to lift whatever you're lifting and how heavy it is so that you're lifting properly, you're sitting properly, and that you are exercising, moving your body and aligning your body properly. Okay. All right. So we're going to do that. We've got the control. Focused posture exercise to strengthen your posture, control your motion to improve your posture, core strength, which is so important, and great balance are needed for posture, strong posture. It can be the difference between moving with confidence and being unstable, risking injury. And I've seen people that are, you know, when they're walking, when they're moving, they're not as steady as they should be. Yeah, and you're are at more risk of injury when that happens. So strong posture helps you to look your best and move without pain. So we definitely want that. All right. So, 10 tips to ace your posture. Stand taller for Posture Month. Poor posture strains your muscles, your joints. It's linked to back and neck pain, as well as overall stress and even depression. We don't want that, all right? Plus, slumping makes you look older, all right? And we want to look youthful as long as possible. So we've got 10 tips to ace your posture from posturemonth.org to help build new habits and retrain posture by improving your body awareness, taking control of how you sit, stand, and move, and designing the postural environment right for you. So one, or I should say A, is awareness. So first, take a picture. See how you really look. Some people, you know, they look and they're like, oh, that's not me. pictures don't lie. All right. So take a picture, see how you really look. This is a great incentive to improving posture. And just remember, if you take a picture and you don't like how you look, you can change that. All right. And just give it a little bit and you take another picture and you're like, okay, that's more like it. So keep that in mind. Check your alignment compared to a line through the middle of your head, your shoulders, hips, and your ankles. Any camera works for front and side pictures. Make sure you take both of those, or you can use, they've got this free Posture Zone app that you can download and visualize and track exactly how your body stacks up. All right. Don't compare. Just kind of see how it stacks up to maybe how it should be, not how somebody else's body looks. Okay. Breathing properly. All right. There's that breathing thing again. Check in with your breathing. You got to check to see if you're using your diaphragm or your neck and shoulders to breathe. That's very interesting. Find out if your belly goes out or in when you breathe in softly. Your belly should move slightly out when you breathe in. People with forward head posture need to use their chest to breathe. Oh, all right. So you're going to have to do some work on this one, but this is so worth it. Even for a soft breath, all right, it's called forward breathing, forward head breathing, FHB. So to get the feel of belly breathing, try lying face up on the floor with a book on your belly and make the book go up and down as you breathe. Check that out. That should be very interesting. I may have to do that too. So a C is for control. The C in the ACE is for control. So what you need to do with this is ground your feet, lift your heels and come up on your toes. All right. Lift your toes to come up on your heels, spread your toes, roll onto the outside edge of then inside of each foot. All right, so roll in on each foot, press down on all four corners of both feet to connect with the ground. Oh, that groundy stuff. People that like to feel the ground, and they would love this exercise. All right, so you do that. That's for grounding your feet. Then you want to center your pelvis. Core exercise is not just for the gym. You can lengthen your spine with a gentle low back arch and tuck. All right. Repeat for 5 cycles to wake up and reset neglected muscles during the day. Oh, I love that. That's something you can just do. Yeah. All right. Open your chest. Lift your shoulders all the way up. Then roll them back and then release them down. Repeat 5 times to open your chest and relax your spine. I love a good open chest. Then you want to level your head. This is the 6th move, okay? Imagine a balloon gently lifting the top of your head toward the sky. Keep your head level and focus on a spot directly in front of you to retrain the deep muscles that align your neck. All right, we've got a few more here. Love this one. Number 7, take 5 breaths. You know, we are all about that over here. Belly breathing with your diaphragm is key to strengthening posture. Lengthen your body and spine with 5 slow, aware breaths to let your shoulders relax and to clear your mind. All right, so the last letter in the ACE is the E, which is for environment. And you can adjust your environment. There's no one single perfect posture position, and your body is designed to move, so you can change it up. Consider a desk that lets you stand up or sit down to move throughout the day. I know they have these desks where you can actually walk. I've seen people where they're walking. They have a desk that allows them to stand up and walk while they're doing work, so their body can continue to move while they are walking. Instead of an office chair, try sitting on a ball. I've seen people do that. Exercise ball or a pelvic for a couple of hours. When taking long trips, adjust your car seat each time you stop. I need to try that one. Yeah. When you're texting, lift your phone up to eye level instead of holding your head down. That's a great one. And then number 9 is sitting strong. Adjust the rear view mirror in your car so you have to sit tall with upright posture to see. I have to do that anyway because I'm like, I can't see, so I have to sit up straight. Change the angle of your computer monitor or lift it a bit higher to reduce stress on your neck muscles. Very good. Number 10, stand taller. Make sure that your head is up, your shoulders are down, your pelvis is engaged. It gives you more height and less girth. Now, all this takes work and intentionality, but that's what we're

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3: Hey, hold up a minute. 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

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You know what I'm saying? And I love you enough to say that I think you deserve somebody better than me, you know? And right now, I can't give you what you need.